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0: 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You're plugged into the John Tesh Radio Show. I am grateful. My name is John. It's Intelligence for Your Life. And from our Success 101 files, real quickly, there is a common word, apparently, that we need to avoid using in any and all of our work emails. It's the word okay. It turns out okay can unintentionally communicate negativity or aggression. I agree with this. Gretchen McCulloch is an internet linguist, and she tells us when the boss answers an employee's email request with just okay, it can sound harsh and like they're begrudgingly agreeing. Or when you email a coworker a paragraph-long question and they reply with a one-letter K, it can make you think they're mad at you. McCullough says any short replies can sound curt or rude, and anything that's longer can sound more polite. That may be one reason why many of us subconsciously augment our OKs with upbeat qualifiers like okay, great, or okay, sounds good, so we don't sound like jerks. And those extra words can make all the difference. Even replying KK is better than OK. It softens it. So before you shoot off an email reply that only says OK, think twice. You could be coming off harsher and more negative than you realize.
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0: And just ahead, new research is telling us that using AI for everyday tasks may come with an unexpected downside. It could be making life easier, but it could be making our brains weaker. I'll share the science on this one next.

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1: Let's pose this question. Do you think artificial intelligence is making us more efficient or lazier? Researchers are starting to wonder as AI becomes part of our everyday life. And a brand new study found that people who spent just 10 minutes using AI to help solve math and reading problems performed significantly worse when they had to tackle the same types of problems on their own. They were also more likely to give up, by the way. Another study from MIT found that people who used ChatGPT to write essays had a harder time remembering what they'd written and performed worse when they had to write without the help of AI. So what's going on? Experts say it could be something called cognitive offloading. It's when we let technology do mental work that our brains would normally handle. The same thing happened when people started using calculators, GPS systems, and even saving numbers in their cell phones instead of memorizing the numbers. The researchers argue that AI is different and possibly worse because it doesn't just provide information, it does the thinking for us. This is why many experts say we should only use AI as a tool, not a substitute for actual thinking. Because just like our other muscles, our mental muscle tends to get stronger when we actually use it. This makes so much sense, right?
2: Intelligence for your life.
1: Coming up, it's workout intel. While it's true that people who do morning workouts are more consistent, we now know there are many benefits to exercising after work as well. And we'll prove it next.
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1: Here we go with the latest workout intel. While it's true that people who do morning workouts are more consistent, we now know there are many benefits to exercising after work as well, and I'm going to prove it. First, you'll probably push yourself harder, but it'll feel easier. Research from the University of Birmingham shows people tend to work out 25% longer in the evening and at a much higher intensity because it's the time of day when our body temperature is highest. So we're more flexible. We have more power. To find your ideal time for an evening workout, make it 11 hours after you wake up. Also, experts from Texas A&M say we have higher levels of testosterone in the evening, both men and women. And that's going to lead to increased muscle growth. One more. Don't worry about an evening workout ruining your sleep. According to the journal Sleep Medicine, don't miss this, people who fall asleep 2 hours after exercise, they get more deep, restorative sleep.
2: Tell us what you think. 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
1: Gib, I think, you know, we're, you and I are both Eagle Scouts.
2: Yes.
1: Right? And we still remember some of our knots and some of the poison plants. But now this latest survey that we found says that the average American believes they can survive for 16 days alone in the wilderness. That's a long time.
2: It is long time.
1: How long were that thing that was shot in Canada? That
2: alone?
1: Yeah. How long were they out there?
2: I mean, they don't know. They go until they want to quit or until everybody else quits. But it can be 30, 60, 90 days. They can be out there for you know, months.
1: When I was in Boy Scouts, I did a day.
2: Yeah. So that's what I wanted to say is like, look, you and I, Eagle Scouts, we did one night of, in order to get an Eagle Scout, you have to do wilderness survival. And that's one night out without any equipment. You can bring like a knife and a hatchet and that's it.
1: Yeah. And I smuggled a peanut butter jelly sandwich.
2: Right. You don't understand. If you think you can survive 16 days in the wilderness, first of all, I don't think most of you guys make it a day. I really don't. Maybe 3 days, but within a day and a half, if you don't find a fresh water source, and I don't think many of us know how to find a fresh water source in random wilderness, you will start to, you'll start to get very sick and your brain will start to go away on you if you don't find fresh water very quickly. It is so much harder than you realize. And there are people who practice this. I mean, I have my sister-in-law, she practices this every month. She goes and spends 3 days in the wilderness and she trains and practices for it all year long.
3: The best mix.

themselves. You probably envision a senior citizen, right? Well, younger adults are now as likely to be trip and fall victims, and I'm going to give you one guess why. Yeah, smartphones. We're also busy looking down at our phones that we're falling down the stairs, tripping over the dog and cat, and slipping on throw rugs. In fact, over half of all walking and talking smartphone accidents do happen at home. That's according to the University of Maryland. And one out of every five of those at-home cell phone-related falls, a person ends up with a concussion. So if you're not going to watch your step, at least clear a path in most used areas, right? Like between the couch and the kitchen, so you don't wind up breaking your neck. Be careful out there.

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1: Of course, we know that relationships have their ups and downs. I'm sure you've had a few of those. We all have. But here's another entry for the plus column. Ready? Being married may well reduce your odds of developing age-related memory decline like dementia or Alzheimer's. Researchers at University College London analyzed records kept on more than 800,000 people over a three-year period, a huge study. The result, married people were 42% less likely to develop dementia than adults who had stayed single their entire lives. That's about the same bump you'd get from getting regular exercise, by the way. So why does marriage help keep our brain sharper longer? The researchers believe it's because married couples spend tons of time together, while single people tend to spend more time alone, of course. And numerous studies show that people with strong social ties are less likely to develop dementia. Also, having a constant companion for years, it does help build up a cognitive reserve. Cognitive reserve. That's what helps protect against the future damage caused by plaque and the reduced flow of oxygenated blood to the brain that can lead to dementia.
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0: 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It's the John Tesh Radio Show, and from our health and wellness files, we now know we can train ourselves to crave healthy foods. I'm going to prove it. This is the latest from nutrition scientist Dr. Susan Roberts from Tufts University. She says the brain can be rewired to prefer things like fruits and vegetables, and here's how to do it. You simply have to choose good-for-you foods when you're absolutely famished, when you're starving, because true hunger will help form neurological connections that'll make you associate the taste of healthy foods with the pleasure of satiating your hunger. You see how this works? So reach for a healthy snack 10 to 15 times on an empty stomach when you're really hungry, and that's going to solidify your new eating habit. And Dr. Roberts has had patients who have changed their cravings in as little as 2 weeks. Once again, the headline here, you can rewire your brain to prefer healthy fruits and vegetables by simply choosing those types of foods when you are super hungry.
1: Intelligence for your life.
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1: So we're always talking here on the program about how good it is to be in nature, but not everybody can go camping for the weekend or live somewhere scenic. The good news is we now know spending just 15 minutes outdoors can lower stress, anxiety, depression, anger, and even mental fatigue. It can also boost our mood and our energy levels. This is according to a meta-analysis of 78 studies by researchers from Stanford University. Now, it's not just about being outside. It's about paying attention while you're there. The experts found that people get the biggest mental health benefits when they actually notice nature around them. That could mean listening to birds, feeling a breeze, watching leaves move in the wind, or simply taking in the colors of a sunset. One researcher developed a simple exercise called Three Good Things in Nature. Each day, write down three things you notice outdoors. A flower blooming, a bird singing, even sunlight coming through a tree. Within a week, this practice is shown to improve mental well-being, and the effects last a full month. The researchers tell us even a city park or a tree-lined street can do the trick. The key, they say, is putting down your phone long enough to actually look around.
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0: 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Directly from our Success 101 files, there are certain phrases that will help you get hired, and you know I've got them. This is according to researchers from Monster.com. They recently surveyed hiring managers, and here are the things interviewers want to hear come out of your mouth during an interview. First, ask this: what are the biggest issues and goals I should focus on in this position? Researchers say asking questions about the company's needs or the position itself shows you're interested in the company, not just yourself and your own needs. And phrasing it as if you already have the job, that allows the interviewer to see you in the position. What are the biggest issues and goals I should focus on in this position? See, sounds like you already got it. Also, every hiring manager wants to hear, I'm flexible. Whether it's about job duties, working in a cube, or a potential start date, that shows you're easy to work with. After all, no one wants to hire somebody rigid who makes things complicated from the get-go. And then researchers say, if the interviewer asks you something tricky, say, that's a good question. It buys you just a few moments to think on your feet and compliments the interviewer at the same time. Just a few of the phrases that can help you get hired from those researchers at Monster.com.
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0: St. Albert's Perfect Music Mix, Mix 107.9. You know, I used to laugh at producer, not laugh, but sort of chuckle at producer Betsy Chase and, and even Scotty Myers, who was one of our executive producers until he dumped us. sorry, you know, you went on to find the better, greener pastures or something. Anyway, they used to always like send me pictures of their dogs. And so I said, please. Now I'm that guy.
1: Oh, you are 100% that guy. I knew exactly where you were going with this.
0: I talk to my, I give my dog a voice. And it's not even my dog. It's our dog. It's your dog too. It's a family dog. So anyway, so I wasn't surprised to see that 50% of people we now know take selfies more with their dog than they do with their partner.
1: Absolutely. Yeah. I was especially been together for a long time. You're like, I know what that person looks like, but look how cute my dog is. Oh, look at that face. He's having such a good time. Oh, I think, look, you have turned into this person. You never were this person before, but you are the like, you buy clothes for the dog. You get sad when you have to put the dog in the kennel for the weekend. All of those things. And I absolutely get it. In fact, I think one of the nicest things I've ever done for you is that there was a picture of Leroy staying at my house and it was raining and his outside time, I held the umbrella over him.
0: That was amazing.
1: And I think you were like, oh, you're good people, Gib. That was like the nicest thing I could have done for you was to make sure that the dog was taken care of.
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0: 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Here's a headline for you. Spend more time at the beach. It's good for your brain. Science tells us this. Here's how a day at the beach affects you and me, according to clinical psychologist Richard Schuster. First, the physical sensation of putting your feet in warm sand causes people to relax instantly. And then, staring at the ocean actually changes the frequency of our brain waves, putting us into a mild meditative state. I know this feeling. Breathing in the negative ions in the ocean breeze soothes us too. Dr. Schuster says those oxygen atoms have an extra electron and occur in places with falling or crashing water, like waterfalls and the ocean. And a study published in the Journal of Alternative Complementary Medicine found that negative ions are therapeutic for anxiety. And then the ocean makes a sound that destimulates our brains, while at the same time, it activates our parasympathetic nervous system. That's what helps us relax and feel more in the moment. It's like hitting the reset button on your brain. You come away from a day at the beach feeling calmer, more focused, and engaged.
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0: 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Of course, you know a lot of people take antidepressants. If you're one of them and you want to make them more effective, just exercise. According to scientists from the University of Texas Southwestern Medical Center, they found being active every day was as effective as taking a higher dose of an antidepressant for half of all patients, or as effective as taking a second antidepressant. So if you feel like you need to increase your medications, first, try getting daily exercise too and see if that helps. Because being active, it prompts the body and brain to release more natural antidepressant chemicals, and you know what they are, serotonin and dopamine.
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0: 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And listen, have you noticed a lot of people wearing bright colors, hot pink, bright yellow, fluorescent green? We now know there's a reason for this. Annabelle Maldonado is a fashion psychologist. She calls it dopamine dressing. Essentially, when we wear happy, joyful clothing and colors, it does release the feel-good neurotransmitter dopamine. So dopamine dressing is simply dressing in a way that triggers one of our brain's pleasure chemicals. And behavioral psychologist Dr. Carolyn Mayer agrees. She's the author of The Psychology of Fashion. She says the production of dopamine is essential to achieving positive outcomes and goals. And studies show that how we dress will affect our mood. When we wear gray sweats, we're more likely to feel down, maybe even depressed. When we wear a bright color, we're happier. Also, as I've said many times on this show, thoughts do become things. So when we expect a positive outcome or a mood boost from our clothing choices, we're more likely to get one. There you go. The latest on dopamine dressing.
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0: Coming up, as you know, standard first aid advice is the acronym of RICE, rest, ice, compression, and elevation, right? Well, now new research says the ice part may be making things worse. We'll talk about this next.
2: Friday night, let me take you out. Show downtown what it's all about. Something kind of like we used to do. Break out the heels, break out the dress. As beautiful as when we first met. Oh,

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1: Right, my friends, from our health and wellness files, if you twist your ankle or strain a muscle, do you always reach for an ice pack? I do. Well, new research says it may not be the best move anymore. A study from McGill University was done on mice, and it found that icing injuries actually doubled how long pain lasted. Researchers say the problem may involve immune cells called neutrophils. Those cells help shut down the body's pain response after an injury heals. And the scientists believe icing may interfere with that process. So in the study, mice treated with ice took up to 40 days to recover. That's compared to about 20 days for mice that didn't get icing treatment. The researchers say anti-inflammatory medications like ibuprofen and steroids may create a similar problem by suppressing inflammation too aggressively. This is fascinating. This was a mouse study, of course, not a human trial, so experts are not saying to throw out every bag of frozen peas in your freezer, but the researchers do say inflammation is a big part of healing. Shutting it down too quickly, they say, may slow recovery instead of helping it. So while ice may temporarily numb pain, scientists say we may need to rethink automatically icing every injury we get.
2: Intelligence for your life.
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1: Let's talk about sleep again. And if you are having trouble sleeping, here's another tip that might help. Try using sleep affirmations where you pick a short, calming phrase like, I am still or I am relaxed, and repeatedly think it, or more importantly, say it out loud. I know this sounds goofy, but boy, it works. Neuroscientist Dr. Tara Swart tells us repeating an affirmation is a form of meditation. It gives you something specific to focus on. It helps overwrite recurring negative thoughts, silencing your brain. Repeating an affirmation can also quiet the brain area responsible for self-evaluation and rumination, which reduces stress and anxiety. And when you put it all together, it just improves your sleep. There's no right or wrong way to do this. You can sit quietly for 5 minutes, eyes closed, and repeat a phrase like, I am safe and secure. Or simply repeat your chosen phrase silently while you're getting ready for bed or lying in bed trying to fall asleep. I like to repeat mine out loud because it freaks my wife out. Your best bet, focus on the words until your mind believes what you're telling yourself. Because if you get to the point where you believe you're feeling calm and relaxed and your subconscious mind comes along with that, you will actually fall asleep.
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0: Sherwood Park's perfect music mix, Mix 107.9. So ladies, about to give a study out. This doesn't come from me. It probably comes from Gib, but it doesn't come from me. But it actually comes from a Gallup poll. Notice how I put that off on Gib.
1: Okay.
0: A study from Gallup found that young women are almost as prone to road rage as young men. The study found that female drivers are nearly as likely to tailgate, yell abusive language, shake their fists and their fingers, blast their horns, and cut in front of other drivers. Apparently, this is a trend. What do you think, Gib?
2: I get a little road ragey. I admit it. My kids have seen me get road ragey. It's annoying when something. You know, I think I get most road ragey when people are on their phone. But I absolutely have noticed that I will see somebody driving a certain way, a certain level of angry and aggressiveness. And I will, in my head, just because of what I remember growing up, I'll be like, oh, that guy's being driving crazy. That guy's really mad about something. And then we'll get up alongside the car and I'll look. And it is. It's a young woman. And so I have absolutely observed this anecdotally out in my environs. I guess I'm not surprised by the fact that the statistics back it up.
0: And guys, let me know if this happens to you. What my wife does is that she'll say something to somebody.
2: Well,
0: and then hands it off to me. I have to put it out.
2: She's the one. I mean, she's half of this study. But, you know, because I have a feeling she broke her ankle at some point in her life, because no matter what road she's going on, if she's in the highway, she's going 55. If she's on a windy mountain road, she's going 55. It does not matter. I got to imagine at some point, you know,
0: because her ankle's in the same position the whole time.
2: All the time.
0: Okay, I got it now. Okay.
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1079. Here's a conversation starter for you, and you can use this for yourself, of course. There's a reason we have more indigestion, bloat, and heartburn in hot weather. It turns out it's because our body diverts blood flow from the stomach to our skin to help us disperse heat and cool down. But that means we aren't producing as many digestive enzymes, which leads to the indigestion. The fix? Mustard. Yeah, mustard. Just a half teaspoon can have you feeling better within 20 minutes because mustard contains two acidic compounds that increase the production of digestive enzymes. Mustard for indigestion, bloat, and heartburn in hot weather.

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1: So, you know, we've always heard that if you want to stay on budget, you should only pay with cash because you can't spend more than you have, of course. But a new study turns that logic on its head. Listen to this. According to an analysis of 100,000 transactions, the University of Notre Dame found that when people were buying something that was an impulse or hard to justify, like an unnecessary outfit or cigarettes, they were more likely to pay with cash or a debit card, which takes money straight out of a person's bank account. The scientists say this allowed study subjects to forget they spent the money and to avoid guilt. So that's opposed to paying with the credit card and seeing that charge on your bill month after month until it's paid off. Because using a credit card creates a paper trail, of course, or a digital trail, forcing us to come face to face with the amount that we've spent. So in a twist, now the researchers are saying if we want to buy something impulsive or hard to justify, we should pay with a credit card so we know that we're going to see that transaction. We're going to be haunted by it every time the bill arrives. And that may be just enough guilt to prevent the purchase and to curb spending. I think this is good advice.
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1: 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You know, it's official now. We humans are pretty much just terrible at detecting lies. According to researchers at Brigham Young University, we can tell somebody is lying only about 52-53% of the time, which isn't much better than a coin flip. And it's even harder to detect a lie in a digital message because you cannot hear the person's voice or see their expression, both of which provide valuable clues to the person's truthfulness. But there are a couple of clues that the person you're texting may be lying. First, you see the little I'm typing icon in your messaging app, but it's taking them a little longer to answer than usual. It's usually because they're busy crafting and editing their response before they hit send. That could be lying. Secondly, they may provide too many details. A liar's thinking is that if they overwhelm you with little details, the lie sounds more real. Once again, that's according to researchers at Brigham Young University, how to tell if somebody is lying by texting.
2: Intelligence for your life.
1: And coming up, this news may change what you eat for your next meal. A new study finding that junk food doesn't just affect our health. It can affect our looks. And the change happens shockingly fast. Don't miss this.

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1: Well, health experts are now telling us our diet may show up on our face. A study published in Plus One finding that people who regularly ate refined carbs, things like cookies and chips and white bread and other highly processed foods, were rated as less attractive. The researchers had hundreds of participants. Some were given a high-sugar, high-carb breakfast, while others ate a meal full of whole, unprocessed foods. Researchers then photographed everybody and asked volunteers to rate their facial attractiveness. The result, the people who ate highly processed carbs had lower attractiveness scores. And that was true no matter how much they weighed or how old they were. The food itself ended up making the difference. And it happened within 2 hours of eating, by the way. One theory is that foods that cause rapid spikes in blood sugar, like simple carbs and processed foods, can trigger changes in skin quality, inflammation, and other markers that show up in our appearance and influence how healthy somebody appears. I totally believe in this. It's what we talk about on our coaching calls all the time. It's another reminder that what we put on our plates can show up on our faces.
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0: 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Many times the most powerful information is the simplest, right? And so what is the simplest way to stay happy and healthy no matter what's going on in your world? A daily walk. Just take a daily walk. That's according to neuroscientist Dr. Shane O'Mara, author of the new book, In Praise of Walking. What a book. It's great. Here are some of the key benefits we get from walking, according to the book. First, walking will lift your mood. Low-intensity exercise sustained over time, like walking, triggers growth in the brain's hippocampus. That regulates mood and memory, and it makes you feel better. Walking can also relieve pain. Dr. O'Mara says every step we take activates the release of proteins that help grow new cells, repair damaged ones, and reduce inflammation. And we're less likely to experience ordinary aches and pains when we walk. Walking also makes us more creative. You've heard me talk about this. A study from Stanford finding that people were able to brainstorm twice as many new ideas after taking a brisk walk compared to people who had stayed seated. And then one more thing, there's a protective element to walking. Dr. O'Mara says after just 3 days of being sedentary, your metabolism will shift in a way that your body starts replacing muscle mass with fat. That increases your risk for falls and serious injuries and other stuff. But a 30-minute walk at least once a day will keep your metabolism from going dormant.
1: Intelligence for your life.

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1: All right, Gibbs. So your sister is going to be having a baby in about in about 9 months. So we're all talking about names.
2: Yep.
1: And so there's something trending on Google right now as far as baby names. These are the two top searches: girl names that mean chaos and boy names that mean darkness.
2: Oh my gosh!
1: I don't know why you'd be searching this, but anyway, I looked it up. Girl names that mean chaos. Eris, Greek goddess who permits sparked the Trojan War.
2: Oh my gosh.
1: Kali, a Hindu goddess associated with destruction and transformation. And Bellatrix.
2: Oh yeah, from Harry Potter, Bellatrix Lestrange.
1: Latin meaning female warrior.
2: Yeah.
1: Okay, and then for boys, Erebus, the Greek personification of darkness, and Orpheus.
2: Oh, yeah, from the Greek mythology.
1: Darkness of the night. So that's what people are searching for. So look for those in a little while.
2: Why? I mean,
1: why?
2: Shout out right now to the kindergarten teachers 6 years from now. And what that first day is going to be like.
1: That's perfect, man.
2: You just said, is Orpheus here? Orpheus. Orpheus bit Bellatrix on the swing set. So we have to go to the principal's office. Darkness beat female, bit female warrior. There's going to be a parent council.
1: And cousin dominatrix.
2: Or okay.
1: Jeez. Oh, well, we'll look for that.
2: Yeah.
1: We'll pray for the kindergarten teachers. That was perfect.
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1: Question for you. Why is it so hard to get started on projects that seem daunting, like cleaning out the garage or organizing your financial records? I'm in the middle of organizing my closet right now. Well, we have a tendency to overestimate the difficulty of tasks and underestimate how worthwhile they are. That's according to the Journal of Personality and Social Psychology. What do? You tell yourself you'll work on it for 5 minutes. That's it. Set the timer. Just take the first small step. The study found that once people are immersed in a task, they'll start seeing its benefits, and then that motivates them to keep going. So just take that first small step. Give yourself a short time limit. You're going to find yourself finishing a project you've been dreading before you know it.
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1: All right, here we go with another dose of Success 101. Inc. magazine recently surveyed dozens of business leaders, asking them what it takes to be successful these days. And one of the top strategies given was to stop wasting time with people who complain, who cause drama, or draw negative attention to themselves, because they'll just drain your energy. Instead, the path to success is to surround yourself with people who are emotionally grounded. And here's why. First, grounded people tend to be the most reliable. They avoid stressful situations by holding themselves accountable for everything they do instead of blaming others. Also, grounded people rarely panic. You noticed? Harvard researchers say it's normal for the fear processing part of our brain, the amygdala, to trigger a stress response whenever it perceives a threat, which is why an angry email from the boss will send you into a tailspin, for example. But grounded people have developed coping mechanisms for this, which help them be more relaxed and realistic in stressful situations. So, somebody who's emotionally grounded is going to spend more energy looking for solutions to problems than worrying every setback is the end of the world, my hair's on fire. And since the people we surround ourselves with rub off on us, it helps to be around emotionally grounded people. Amen to this.
2: Intelligence for your life.
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1: From the national newsroom of the Canadian Press, I'm Karen Rebo. Canada is pushing for safe, equitable adoption of artificial intelligence at the United Nations, where Canada's ambassador to the world body says AI is a significant priority for his team.
2: David Lametti says he spends 10 to 15% of his time working on AI governance.
3: I think the UN has to play a role there. It's the only place in the world where 194 countries can speak with five or six massive companies that have a great deal of compute power and a great deal of resources to push AI development forward.
2: Lametti says countries generally agree on the need for safety in AI, but he says emerging countries are particularly concerned they might be left behind if they're not part of crafting how AI is used. John Kennedy, The Canadian Press.
1: Search and rescue crews are still looking for several people believed missing after a marine rescue in waters off Vancouver International Airport. The Joint Rescue Coordination Center in Victoria says a civilian boat had reported before noon yesterday spotting people in the water without flotation devices, about 18 kilometers southwest of shore. Aircraft and a lifeboat were sent to the scene, found four people and took them to a nearby Coast Guard station, but they were still looking for six others. Residents of a remote village in the Northwest Territories have been ordered out of their homes due to a nearby wildfire. The out-of-control Decho fire is 7 kilometers west of the Fort Simpson Airport and is about 4.2 square kilometers in size. The village of Fort Simpson says its 1,300 residents should flee to Yellowknife to the multiplex arena. A heat wave will blast the eastern United States this week, and parts of southern Ontario and Quebec will feel some of that heat too. The U.S. National Weather Service says temps rising ahead of the July 4th holiday will feel hotter because of the high humidity that's arriving with it. Several days of high temps will settle in today across the lower Great Lakes, the Mid-Atlantic, and the Mississippi and Ohio River valleys. Prime Minister Mark Carney and Toronto Mayor Olivia Chow attended Toronto's annual Pride Parade yesterday. The leaders were seen shaking hands with crowds of partygoers. Toronto Pride bills itself as the largest festival in Canada and the second largest pride in the world. And roars of joy were shared by soccer fans across this country after Canada beat South Africa 1-0 in yesterday's nail-biting World Cup knockout stage match in L.A. Canadians at FIFA fan festivals in Toronto and Vancouver jumped in the air and were dancing after Stefan Eustachio scored in the second minute of second half stoppage time. A few minutes later, Canada celebrated its men's team, winning its first ever ticket to the round of 16. Canada fan Darren Lee watched the game in Vancouver.
4: Oh, it was amazing. I was ecstatic the entire time. The vibe was great. And I was especially happy when they scored. Everyone was yelling. It was just a great time overall.
1: This is the Canadian Press. In sports, Team Canada will be watching tonight's round of 32 World Cup knockout match between Morocco and the Netherlands with special interest. Canada will play the winner Saturday in Houston in the round of 16. Stefan Eustachio scored in the second minute of second half stoppage time yesterday in Los Angeles as Canada got a historic win over South Africa 1-0 in the first knockout game of the World Cup. The Toronto Blue Jays hope to snap a six-game losing streak tonight when they open a three-game series against former Blue Jay Bo Bichette and his visiting New York Mets. Scotty Scheffler and Victor Hovland will return to TPC River Highlands in Connecticut today for a playoff to decide the winner of this year's Travelers Championship. Scheffler made an 8-foot par putt on the 18th hole last night to force a playoff, but the final round was stopped for 90 minutes because of storms. And the Wimbledon Tennis Championships get underway today in England. From the Canadian Press, I'm Karen Rebo.
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0: Cause I gotta have faith. 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

0: 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John Tesh with you. It's time for some weight loss intelligence. You want to make losing weight easier? Ask your significant other to be your weight loss buddy. Because partners who diet together, we now know this, partners who diet together drop more pounds than those trying to lose weight alone. This is the latest from researchers at the Amsterdam University of Applied Sciences. During their study, the researchers examined the impact partners had on the lifestyle behaviors of more than 800 heart attack survivors. Each patient was asked to exercise more, cut calories, give up cigarettes if they smoked, and half were also asked to have their partner make the same lifestyle changes. The result, people who joined forces with their partners were more successful, particularly with the weight loss. The researchers believe it's because having a supportive, encouraging partner who's facing the same struggles increases accountability, makes people more likely to stick with the plan. How about that?
1: Intelligence for your life.

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0: St. Albert's Perfect Music Mix, Mix 107.9. All right, my friends, if your idea of a vacation involves doing absolutely nothing, that's my idea, you're part of the latest travel trend. It's called the plop vacation. A plop vacation is exactly what it sounds like. You wake up, you grab all the stuff you'll want by the pool or beach, a book, headphones, sunscreen, find a lounge chair, and you plop. Basically, you stay put all day, aside from the occasional swim, snack, or frozen drink. While some travelers pack every minute with sightseeing and excursions, psychologists say there's real value in a trip that requires almost no planning once you arrive. For busy people, it can feel like a complete reset. Instead of spending the day trekking from one activity to the next, you settle into one spot and you let the day unfold. And even if you do have some sightseeing or activity days, having a few plop days can still offer pockets of peace, quote unquote. Psychologist Reagan Garong says vacations that reduce decision-making and daily logistics will help lower stress and give your brain a break. Makes sense, right? So if your summer plans involve a beach chair, a good book, and nowhere to be, turns out you're not lazy, you're trending. You are plopping.
1: Now that's intelligence for your life.
0: 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The answer is next.
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0: All right, time for a hard-hitting question. Why do we have such a hard time saying no to high-calorie foods and have an even harder time stopping once we start eating them? Experts say it's down to how much salt the food contains. That's from a study in the Journal of Nutrition. In four separate experiments, researchers asked study participants to test different pasta dishes, some of which contained more fat and others more salt. The researchers also measured how much each person ate and asked them to rate how much they liked the taste and their levels of hunger and levels of fullness. The result: everybody preferred the dishes with more salt and they ate 15% more food. And researchers say the presence of salt dulls our "I'm full" signals and encourages us to overeat. They concluded that eating more salt was linked to eating more food. It drove up the excess consumption of fat, calories, and food in general. So bottom lining this for you, if you're struggling to stick with your diet, do what I'm going to do. Cut back on the salt.
1: I-F-Y-L. The intelligence for your life.

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1: Gib, you know how we love these studies, and here's one now. The Pew Research study tells us that the study of odors in homes.
2: Oh, okay.
1: By the way, well, I'll tell you later. odors in homes. The homes with the most carpeting are the most likely to smell. We all had carpet.
2: Of course.
1: We didn't have like wood floors back on Long Island in the 50s and 60s, but we did. I did have friends whose mom was always cooking Brussels sprouts.
2: That sulfury smell gets into the drapes.
1: He was like Brussels guy, you know?
2: Yes.
1: Yeah.
2: Look, anything soft, anything upholstered, so carpets, drapes, soft chairs, are going to hold that smell for a longer period of time. When we moved, as a young married couple, I moved from an apartment with carpeting to an apartment with hardwood floors. And my wife was like, oh, this is so gross. We have to clean the floors all the time. I miss carpet because you're always sweeping this dust up. And I said, wait a minute. You realize with the hardwood floors, the same amount of dust is in the house. The same amount of dirt and odor is in the house.
1: Yeah.
2: We just see it and it takes 2 seconds to sweep it up.
1: Right.
2: We don't have to call in a guy to come shampoo the carpet or whatever. Absolutely that makes sense. And this is, again, one of the many benefits to area rugs and hardwood floors, because you can just toss the area rug after a little while and you can keep the hardwood floors clean.
1: Amen.
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Mix 107.9, Edmonton's perfect music mix. All right, my intelligent friends, if you have a problem and you're not sure what to do about it, climb some stairs. According to the journal Scientific Reports, how much do you love this? Scientific Reports says climbing just 3 flights of stairs will improve your creative thinking. It will enable you to come up with 60% more terrific solutions. This is because carefully placing your feet on the next step activates the brain's prefrontal cortex. This is the brain region involved in planning and problem solving. So you'll come up with more imaginative ideas and you'll be able to switch between them more quickly.

0: crazy.
1: Mix 107.9. So in hot weather, do you find you feel more anxious than usual? According to researchers at the University of Tokyo, this is so common that psychologists call it summer anxiety. And here is what causes it. First of all, high temperatures increase our heart rate, breathing rate, and other metabolic reactions. So the body fights to cool down. But that can also trigger our stress response because our brain interprets it as a threat. Also, psychologically, hot weather makes us feel out of control because there are only so many clothes you can take off to cool down, right? Plus, longer days can lead to sleep deprivation. So it becomes a double whammy because when we're sleep deprived, our body releases more of the stress hormone cortisol. So how do you reduce this summer anxiety? Psychiatry professor Dr. Norman Rosenthal recommends cold therapy, which is as simple as taking a cold shower, swimming in cold water, or turning on the air conditioning, which sounds basic, but just like a light box can help people with seasonal affective disorder, cold therapy, says Dr. Rosenthal, can help people with summer anxiety. Worth a try.
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1: From the national newsroom of the Canadian Press, I'm Karen Rebo. A remote community west of Yellowknife was ordered last night to evacuate as a wildfire burns out of control about 7 kilometers west of the Fort Simpson Airport. The Northwest Territories government says the Decho fire is about 4.2 square kilometers in size. The village of Fort Simpson says the community's 1,300 residents should flee to Yellowknife's multiplex arena. A heat warning for the community remains in effect, with Environment Canada predicting daytime temps to hover between 29 and 32 degrees today. Families watched in shock as a skydiving plane carrying their loved ones on what was meant to be a thrilling introduction to parachuting crashed in northeastern France yesterday, killing all 11 people on board. Authorities said the victims were 5 parachuting instructors, 5 novice jumpers, and the pilot. Canada's ambassador to the United Nations is pushing for a safe, equitable adoption of artificial intelligence. Former Justice Minister David Lametti says AI is a significant priority for his team, and he admits he spends up to 15% of his time working on AI governance.
2: I think I've got a particular experience there that will be useful to Canada and to the world. So I'm certainly making that a personal priority. It aligns with the government's priorities about AI safety and AI development.
1: Doctors are urging people to seek medical attention if they have any physical contact with bats in order to prevent potential rabies infection. A case highlighted in today's Canadian Medical Association Journal has infectious disease physicians describing the case of an 11-year-old boy who died of rabies after waking up with a bat on his face at a Northern Ontario cottage 2 years ago. The boy's parents didn't see any scratch marks, so didn't take him to a doctor. He didn't show any symptoms until almost 3 weeks later, when he developed numbness and swelling on the right side of his face. Things got worse in hospital and he died. Dr. Brian Hummel from McMaster Children's Hospital in Hamilton says there's no cure for rabies once symptoms develop, but he says the virus can be stopped by a series of vaccinations and an antibody injection in the days after exposure. And Prince William's wife, the Princess of Wales, has scaled the 3 highest peaks in the UK all in one day.
3: Kate Middleton climbed these 3 high peaks in 24 hours, 10,000 vertical feet total, raising money for holistic cancer treatment.
4: Lots of people have asked me why I'm doing this challenge, and partly it's personal. I'm so grateful to be here, to be strong enough to walk these hills. But more importantly, it's to give something back.
3: The princess says she knows personally how difficult the challenge is for those living with cancer and for those who have survived it. Wayne Cabot, ABC News.
1: This is the Canadian Press. In sports, Team Canada will be watching tonight's round of 32 World Cup knockout match between Morocco and the Netherlands with special interest. Canada will play the winner Saturday in Houston in the round of 16. Stefan Estacio scored in the second minute of second half stoppage time yesterday in Los Angeles as Canada got a historic win over South Africa 1-0 in the first knockout game of the World Cup. The Toronto Blue Jays hope to snap a 6-game losing streak tonight when they open a 3-game series against former Blue Jay Bo Bichette and his visiting New York Mets. Scotty Scheffler and Victor Hovland will return to TPC River Highlands in Connecticut today for a playoff to decide the winner of this year's Travelers Championship. Scheffler made an 8-foot par putt on the 18th hole last night to force a playoff, but the final round was stopped for 90 minutes because of storms. And the Wimbledon Tennis Championships get underway today in England. From the Canadian Press, I'm Karen Rebo.
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0: Mix 1079, Edmonton's perfect music mix. You're plugged into the John Tesh Radio Show. I am grateful. My name is John. It's Intelligence for Your Life. And from our Success 101 files, real quickly, there is a common word, apparently, that we need to avoid using in any and all of our work emails. It's the word okay. It turns out okay can unintentionally communicate negativity or aggression. I agree with this. Gretchen McCulloch is an internet linguist, and she tells us when the boss answers an employee's email request with just okay, it can sound harsh and like they're begrudgingly agreeing. Or when you email a coworker a paragraph-long question and they reply with a one-letter K, it can make you think they're mad at you. McCulloch says any short replies can sound curt or rude, and anything that's longer can sound more polite. That may be one reason why many of us subconsciously augment our okays with upbeat qualifiers like okay, great, or okay, sounds good, so we don't sound like jerks. And those extra words can make all the difference. Even replying KK is better than okay. It softens it. So before you shoot off an email reply that only says okay, think twice. You could be coming off harsher and more negative than you realize.
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0: And just ahead, new research is telling us that using AI for everyday tasks may come with an unexpected downside. It could be making life easier, but it could be making our brains weaker. I'll share the science on this one next.

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1: Let's pose this question. Do you think artificial intelligence is making us more efficient or lazier? Researchers are starting to wonder as AI becomes part of our everyday life. And a brand new study found that people who spent just 10 minutes using AI to help solve math and reading problems performed significantly worse when they had to tackle the same types of problems on their own. They were also more likely to give up, by the way. Another study from MIT found that people who used ChatGPT to write essays had a harder time remembering what they'd written and performed worse when they had to write without the help of AI. So what's going on? Experts say it could be something called cognitive offloading. It's when we let technology do mental work that our brains would normally handle. The same thing happened when people started using calculators, GPS systems, and even saving numbers in their cell phones instead of memorizing the numbers. The researchers argue that AI is different and possibly worse because it doesn't just provide information, it does the thinking for us. This is why many experts say we should only use AI as a tool, not a substitute for actual thinking. Because just like our other muscles, our mental muscle tends to get stronger when we actually use it. This makes so much sense, right?
2: Intelligence for your life.
0: Coming up, it's workout intel. While it's true that people who do morning workouts are more consistent, we now know there are many benefits to exercising after work as well. And we'll prove it next.
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1: Here we go with the latest workout intel. While it's true that people who do morning workouts are more consistent, we now know there are many benefits to exercising after work as well, and I'm going to prove it. First, you'll probably push yourself harder, but it'll feel easier. Research from the University of Birmingham shows people tend to work out 25% longer in the evening and at a much higher intensity because it's the time of day when our body temperature is highest. So we're more flexible. We have more power. To find your ideal time for an evening workout, make it 11 hours after you wake up. Also, experts from Texas A&M say we have higher levels of testosterone in the evening, both men and women. And that's going to lead to increased muscle growth. One more. Don't worry about an evening workout ruining your sleep. According to the journal Sleep Medicine, don't miss this, people who fall asleep 2 hours after exercise, they get more deep, restorative sleep.
2: Tell us what you think. 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

Really got me thinking, were you out drinking? Were you in the living room chilling, watching television? It's been a year now, think I figured out how to let you go and let communication die out. I know, we know you weren't down for forever and it's fine. I know, we know we weren't meant for each other and it's fine. But if the world was ending, you'd come over, right? You'd come over and you'd stay the night. Would you love me for the hell of it? All our fears would be irrelevant. If the world was ending, you'd come over, right? The sky'd be falling and I'd hold you tight. And there wouldn't be a reason why we would even have to say goodbye. If the world was ending, you'd come over, right? Right? If the world was ending, you would come over, right? Right?

0: 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Mix 107.9.
1: Gib, I think, you know, we're, you and I are both Eagle Scouts.
2: Yes.
1: Right? And we still remember some of our knots and some of the poison plants. But now this latest survey that we found says that the average American believes they can survive for 16 days alone in the wilderness. That's a long time.
2: It and is a long time.
1: How long were those, that thing that was shot in Canada? That
2: alone?
1: Alone, yeah. How long were they out there?
2: I mean, they don't know. They go until they want to quit everybody else quits. But it can be 30, 60, 90 days. They can be out there for you know, months.
1: When I was in Boy Scouts, I did a day.
2: Yeah. So that's what I wanted to say. It's like, look, you and I, Eagle Scouts, we did one night of, in order to get an Eagle Scout, you have to do wilderness survival. And that's one night out without any equipment. You can bring like a knife and a hatchet and that's it.
1: Yeah. And I smuggled a peanut butter jelly sandwich.
2: Right. You don't understand. If you think you can survive 16 days in the wilderness, first of all, I don't think most of you guys make it a day. I really don't. Maybe 3 days, but within a day and a half, if you don't find a fresh water source, and I don't think many of us know how to find a fresh water source in random wilderness, you will start to you'll start to get very sick, and your brain will start to go away on you if you don't find fresh water very quickly. It is so much harder than you realize. And there are people who practice this. I mean, I have my sister-in-law, she practices this every month. She goes and spends 3 days in the wilderness, and she trains and practices for it all year long.
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a person ends up with a concussion. 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
2: Of course, we know that relationships have their ups and downs. I'm sure you've had a few of those. We all have. But here's another entry for the plus column. Ready? Being married may well reduce your odds of developing age-related memory decline like dementia or Alzheimer's. Researchers at University College London analyzed records kept on more than 800,000 people over a three-year period, a huge study. The result, married people were 42% less likely to develop dementia than adults who had stayed single their entire lives. That's about the same bump you'd get from getting regular exercise, by the way. So why does marriage help keep our brain sharper longer? The researchers believe it's because married couples spend tons of time together, while single people tend to spend more time alone, of course. And numerous studies show that people with strong social ties are less likely to develop dementia. Also, having a constant companion for years, it does help build up a cognitive reserve. Cognitive reserve. That's what helps protect against the future damage caused by plaque and the reduced flow of oxygenated blood to the brain that can lead to dementia.
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1: From the national newsroom of the Canadian Press, I'm Karen Rebo. A remote community west of Yellowknife was ordered last night to evacuate as a wildfire burns out of control about 7 kilometers west of the Fort Simpson Airport. The Northwest Territories government says the Decho fire is about 4.2 square kilometers in size. The village of Fort Simpson says the community's 1,300 residents should flee to Yellowknife's multiplex arena. A heat warning for the community remains in effect, with Environment Canada predicting daytime temps to hover between 29 and 32 degrees today. Families watched in shock as a skydiving plane carrying their loved ones on what was meant to be a thrilling introduction to parachuting crashed in northeastern France yesterday, killing all 11 people on board. Authorities said the victims were five parachuting instructors, five novice jumpers, and the pilot. Canada's ambassador to the United Nations is pushing for a safe, equitable adoption of artificial intelligence. Former Justice Minister David Lametti says AI is a significant priority for his team, and he admits he spends up to 15% of his time working on AI governance.
2: I think I've got a particular experience there that will be useful to Canada and to the world. So I'm certainly making that a personal priority. It aligns with the government's priorities about AI safety and AI development.
1: Doctors are urging people to seek medical attention if they have any physical contact with bats in order to prevent potential rabies infection. A case highlighted in today's Canadian Medical Association Journal has infectious disease physicians describing the case of an 11-year-old boy who died of rabies after waking up with a bat on his face at a Northern Ontario cottage 2 years ago. The boy's parents didn't see any scratch marks, so didn't take him to a doctor. He didn't show any symptoms until almost 3 weeks later, when he developed numbness and swelling on the right side of his face. Things got worse in hospital and he died. Dr. Brian Hummel from McMaster Children's Hospital in Hamilton says there's no cure for rabies once symptoms develop, but he says the virus can be stopped by a series of vaccinations and an antibody injection in the days after exposure. And Prince William's wife, the Princess of Wales, has scaled the three highest peaks in the UK all in one day.
3: Kate Middleton climbed these three high peaks in 24 hours, 10,000 vertical feet total, raising money for holistic cancer treatment.
4: Lots of people have asked me why I'm doing this challenge, and partly it's personal. I'm so grateful to be here, to be strong enough to walk these hills. But more importantly, it's to give something back.
3: The princess says she knows personally how difficult the challenge is for those living with cancer and for those who have survived it. Wayne Cabot, ABC News.
1: This is the Canadian Press. In sports, Team Canada will be watching tonight's round of 32 World Cup knockout match between Morocco and the Netherlands with special interest. Canada will play the winner Saturday in Houston in the round of 16. Stefan Estacio scored in the second minute of second half stoppage time yesterday in Los Angeles as Canada got a historic win over South Africa 1-0 in the first knockout game of the World Cup. The Toronto Blue Jays hope to snap a 6-game losing streak tonight when they open a 3-game series against former Blue Jay Bo Bichette and his visiting New York Mets. Scotty Scheffler and Victor Hovland will return to TPC River Highlands in Connecticut today for a playoff to decide the winner of this year's Travelers Championship. Scheffler made an 8-foot par putt on the 18th hole last night to force a playoff, but the final round was stopped for 90 minutes because of storms. And the Wimbledon Tennis Championships get underway today in England. From the Canadian Press, I'm Karen Rebo.
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5: Good Monday morning to you. I'm Neil Morris, and here's your Mix 107.9 weather. A mixture of sun and cloud to start the day. A pretty good chance of showers this afternoon. Yeah, like we need more. Along with the risk of a thunderstorm, local fog patches will be replaced by local smoke this morning as well. It'll feel like 29 with the humidity later. Normals for this time of year, highs are 22 and lows are 11. Sunrise this morning was at 5.07 a.m., sunset 10.07 p.m. That gives us 17 hours of daylight.
0: Love variety like this.

0: Welcome to Monday morning. Good morning. Hello again, and thanks for having me back. I'm Neil Morrison. I am not AI, and you're listening to Edmonton's Perfect Music Mix, Mix 107.9. Well, quite the weekend of wet here in central Alberta. I wish I could say it was over, but it is not. Starting off pretty good this morning, but then deteriorating as the day progresses. And just to make matters worse, fires to the north will bring some smoke after the fog dissipates as well. Oh, and just to make sure the mosquitoes have a perfect breeding season, it'll be humid as well today. This too shall pass by Thursday, apparently. Many wondering about fireworks this coming weekend for Canada Day. At this point, from what we know, scheduled events for Edmonton, St. Albert, Sherwood Park, and Fort Sask are still a go. Weather people say Wednesday, at this point, cloudy with only a 40% chance of showers, Canada Day evening. How about a country coming together and cheering for our national team that wasn't even wearing skates? When was the last time that happened? Never. Team Canada taking on South Africa yesterday at the World Cup, and it's about time we won. Let's talk more about that in a very short amount of time and a couple of songs down the road.
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0: 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I'm Neil. Question for you. When was the last time a country got together at watch parties, pubs, bars, restaurants, and people's houses to watch a sporting event that didn't involve ice, sticks, and a guy named Connor? What a game. I was in a room with people watching. Some knew soccer very well. Some had never watched a game in their life. And when Team Canada scored an extra time, the country, even perhaps the odd separatists, celebrated. New Canadians, old Canadians, young Canadians. Canadians went nuts. When was the last time you felt something like that happen? I have to say, a moment like that last happened, and this is not to take anything away from Connor's winner in Boston. Have to say, haven't seen anything of that magnitude since Sidney Crosby's golden goal in Vancouver in 2010. Just one guy's opinion. Magical. Canada wins. Canada advances to the round of 16 and will play Saturday in Houston at 11 a.m. local time. But already, it feels like we won the World Cup.
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1: Now this update from the Canadian Press. A heat warning remains in place in a remote Northwest Territories community whose residents have been ordered to flee their homes due to a nearby wildfire that's burning out of control. Fire officials say the blaze is roughly 7 kilometers west of Fort Simpson Airport and is over 4.2 square kilometers in size. It's estimated that nearly 60,000 buildings were damaged or destroyed in last Wednesday's deadly twin earthquakes in Venezuela. The government puts the death toll at more than 1,400 people, with word some 50,000 others are still missing. A federal study suggests some Indigenous people are wary of the Order of Canada's deep colonial symbolism. The internal government presentation was prepared in April for the Order of Canada Advisory Council. And the funeral for legendary record executive Clive Davis will be held today. From the Canadian Press, I'm Lisa Laporte.
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2: Hi there, it's Neil Morrison. Here's your Mix 107.9 weather for this Monday. A mixture of sun and cloud to start the day. Pretty good chance of showers this afternoon, along with the risk of a thunderstorm or two. Local fog patches will be replaced by local smoke this morning as well. 29 with the humidity today. Normals for this time of year, highs are 22 and lows are 11.
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0: Good morning, I'm Neil Morrison. This is Mix 107.9, Edmonton's perfect music mix. 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

0: 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I'm Neil Morris, and this is Edmonton's Perfect Music Mix, Mix 107.9. According to Heartland News, Canada has moved closer to joining Eurovision, the European-based song and dance contest held yearly. CBC becoming a full member of the European Broadcasting Union earlier this week, a step required to join the contest. 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
1: From the national newsroom of the Canadian Press, I'm Karen Rebo. A remote community west of Yellowknife was ordered last night to evacuate as a wildfire burns out of control about 7 kilometers west of the Fort Simpson Airport. The Northwest Territories government says the Decho fire is about 4.2 square kilometers in size. The village of Fort Simpson says the community's 1,300 residents should flee to Yellowknife's multiplex arena. A heat warning for the community remains in effect, with Environment Canada predicting daytime temps to hover between 29 and 32 degrees today. Families watched in shock as a skydiving plane carrying their loved ones on what was meant to be a thrilling introduction to parachuting crashed in northeastern France yesterday, killing all 11 people on board. Authorities said the victims were five parachuting instructors, five novice jumpers, and the pilot. Canada's ambassador to the United Nations is pushing for a safe, equitable adoption of artificial intelligence. Former Justice Minister David Lametti says AI is a significant priority for his team, and he admits he spends up to 15% of his time working on AI governance.
2: I think I've got a particular experience there that will be useful to Canada and to the world. So I'm certainly making that a personal priority. It aligns with the government's priorities about AI safety and AI development.
1: Doctors are urging people to seek medical attention if they have any physical contact with bats in order to prevent potential rabies infection. A case highlighted in today's Canadian Medical Association Journal has infectious disease physicians describing the case of an 11-year-old boy who died of rabies after waking up with a bat on his face at a Northern Ontario cottage 2 years ago. The boy's parents didn't see any scratch marks, so didn't take him to a doctor. He didn't show any symptoms until almost 3 weeks later, when he developed numbness and swelling on the right side of his face. Things got worse in hospital and he died. Dr. Brian Hummel from McMaster Children's Hospital in Hamilton says there's no cure for rabies once symptoms develop, but he says the virus can be stopped by a series of vaccinations and an antibody injection in the days after exposure. And Prince William's wife, the Princess of Wales, has scaled the three highest peaks in the UK all in one day.
3: Kate Middleton climbed these three high peaks in 24 hours, 10,000 vertical feet total, raising money for holistic cancer treatment.
4: Lots of people have asked me why I'm doing this challenge, and partly it's personal. I'm so grateful to be here, to be strong enough to walk these hills. But more importantly, it's to give something back.
3: The princess says she knows personally how difficult the challenge is for those living with cancer and for those who have survived it. Wayne Cabot, ABC News.
1: This is the Canadian Press. In sports, Team Canada will be watching tonight's round of 32 World Cup knockout match between Morocco and the Netherlands with special interest. Canada will play the winner Saturday in Houston in the round of 16. Stefan Estacio scored in the second minute of second half stoppage time yesterday in Los Angeles as Canada got a historic win over South Africa 1-0 in the first knockout game of the World Cup. The Toronto Blue Jays hope to snap a 6-game losing streak tonight when they open a 3-game series against former Blue Jay Bo Bichette and his visiting New York Mets. Scotty Scheffler and Victor Hovland will return to TPC River Highlands in Connecticut today for a playoff to decide the winner of this year's Travelers Championship. Scheffler made an 8-foot par putt on the 18th hole last night to force a playoff, but the final round was stopped for 90 minutes because of storms. And the Wimbledon Tennis Championships get underway today in England. From the Canadian Press, I'm Karen Rebo.
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5: Good Monday morning. I'm Neil Morrison. Here's your Mix 107.9 weather. A mixture of sun and cloud to start the day. A pretty good chance of showers this afternoon, along with the risk of a thunderstorm. Local fog patches replaced by local smoke this morning as well. 29 with the humidity today. Sunrise this morning was at 5:07 a.m. Sunset 10:07 p.m., giving us 17 hours of daylight.

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1: Good morning, I'm Neil Morrison. Hey, looking for something to do? Pride Month continues here in Edmonton. As it reads at the PrideEdmonton.ca website, Edmonton stands alone in North America. We don't just have a Pride Month or a Pride Festival. We have a Pride Revolution. 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So much going on. Head on over to their website for a full schedule of events for Pride running until the end of the month.
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0: Good morning, I'm Neil Morrison. So, how did you survive the rain Armageddon? This is Edmonton's Perfect Music Mix, Mix 107.9. You may have gotten drenched if you did anything outside this past weekend, but it looks as though Edmonton's River Valley system took the brunt of the storm. Three trails down by the North Sask have been closed due to erosion and other issues thanks to the rain. Word is the Emily Murphy to Kinsman Park Trail near downtown and the Gold Bar to Capilano Park Trail in the city's east are both temporarily closed due to exceedingly high river levels. Obviously, the thing to do is stay away from the river for the foreseeable future. Local flooding closer to home right here in Fort Saskatchewan, Highway 15 just south of the temple, a car stranded according to Fort Sask informed. And the city is asking all residents to temporarily reduce non-essential water use such as laundry, long showers or baths, dishwashers, and other water-intensive household activities. They are also reporting the closure of some trails, including the trail near Ross Creek and portions of Greenfield Bend. If you can't, give yourself some extra time wherever you may be traveling to today and expect delays due to local flooding. Oh, and watch out for the Ark.
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1: Now this update from the Canadian Press. Residents of a remote village in the Northwest Territories have been ordered to leave due to a nearby wildfire that's burning out of control. Fort Simpson officials say the last plane for those wishing to leave by air was scheduled to fly out early today. Fort Simpson is about 630 kilometers west of Yellowknife. Canada's United Nations Ambassador David Lametti says artificial intelligence has taken up between 10 to 15% of his time since he took up the role last November. Lametti says there's definitely alignment on the need for safety in AI, as well as concerns from emerging countries that they may be left behind, particularly those in Asia. And Malaysia has extended its search for the wreckage of a Malaysia Airlines flight that disappeared over the Indian Ocean 12 years ago. From the Canadian Press, I'm Lisa Laporte.
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2: Good Monday morning to you. I'm Neil Morrison. Here's your Mix 107.9 weather. A mixture of sun and cloud to start the day. A pretty good chance of showers this afternoon. Yeah, like we need more. Along with the risk of a thunderstorm, local fog patches will be replaced by local smoke this morning as well. It'll feel like 29 with the humidity later. Normals for this time of year, highs are 22 and lows are 11. Sunrise this morning was at 5.07 a.m., sunset 10.07 p.m. That gives us 17 hours of daylight.
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0: 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We are Mix 107.9. My name is Neil Morrison. The place to be Saturday, whoops, looking for something to do. The place to be Saturday will be at the Summer of Soccer event in the Ice District. Come watch Team Canada make more history in their first ever appearance in the round of 16. Kickoff is at 11 a.m., but there's also a number of featured matches happening inside the tent at Fan Park. Canada plays Saturday morning, but there are other games running straight through until July 19th.
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Good Monday morning to you. I'm Neil Morrison from HeartlandNews.ca. The town of Gibbon.

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1: From the national newsroom of the Canadian Press, I'm Karen Rebo. A remote community west of Yellowknife was ordered last night to evacuate as a wildfire burns out of control about 7 kilometers west of the Fort Simpson Airport. The Northwest Territories government says the Decho fire is about 4.2 square kilometers in size. The village of Fort Simpson says the community's 1,300 residents should flee to Yellowknife's multiplex arena. A heat warning for the community remains in effect, with Environment Canada predicting daytime temps to hover between 29 and 32 degrees today. Families watched in shock as a skydiving plane carrying their loved ones on what was meant to be a thrilling introduction to parachuting crashed in northeastern France yesterday, killing all 11 people on board. Authorities said the victims were 5 parachuting instructors, 5 novice jumpers, and the pilot. Canada's ambassador to the United Nations is pushing for a safe, equitable adoption of artificial intelligence. Former Justice Minister David Lametti says AI is a significant priority for his team, and he admits he spends up to 15% of his time working on AI governance.
2: I think I've got a particular experience there that will be useful to Canada and to the world. So I'm certainly making that a personal priority. It aligns with the government's priorities about AI safety and AI development.
1: Doctors are urging people to seek medical attention if they have any physical contact with bats in order to prevent potential rabies infection. A case highlighted in today's Canadian Medical Association Journal has infectious disease physicians describing the case of an 11-year-old boy who died of rabies after waking up with a bat on his face at a Northern Ontario cottage 2 years ago. The boy's parents didn't see any scratch marks, so didn't take him to a doctor. He didn't show any symptoms until almost 3 weeks later, when he developed numbness and swelling on the right side of his face. Things got worse in hospital and he died. Dr. Brian Hummel from McMaster Children's Hospital in Hamilton says there's no cure for rabies once symptoms develop, but he says the virus can be stopped by a series of vaccinations and an antibody injection in the days after exposure. And Prince William's wife, the Princess of Wales, has scaled the 3 highest peaks in the UK all in one day.
3: Kate Middleton climbed these 3 high peaks in 24 hours, 10,000 vertical feet total, raising money for holistic cancer treatment.
4: Lots of people have asked me why I'm doing this challenge, and partly it's personal. I'm so grateful to be here, to be strong enough to walk these hills. But more importantly, it's to give something back.
3: The princess says she knows personally how difficult the challenge is for those living with cancer and for those who have survived it. Wayne Cabot, ABC News.
1: This is the Canadian Press. In sports, Team Canada will be watching tonight's round of 32 World Cup knockout match between Morocco and the Netherlands with special interest. Canada will play the winner Saturday in Houston in the round of 16. Stefan Estacio scored in the second minute of second half stoppage time yesterday in Los Angeles as Canada got a historic win over South Africa 1-0 in the first knockout game of the World Cup. The Toronto Blue Jays hope to snap a 6-game losing streak tonight when they open a 3-game series against former Blue Jay Bo Bichette and his visiting New York Mets. Scottie Scheffler and Victor Hovland will return to TPC River Highlands in Connecticut today for a playoff to decide the winner of this year's Travelers Championship. Scheffler made an 8-foot par putt on the 18th hole last night to force a playoff, but the final round was stopped for 90 minutes because of storms. And the Wimbledon Tennis Championships get underway today in England. From the Canadian Press, I'm Karen Rebo.
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5: Hi there, it's Neil Morrison. 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A mixture of sun and cloud to start the day. Pretty good chance of showers this afternoon, along with the risk of a thunderstorm or two. Local fog patches will be replaced by local smoke this morning as well. 29 with the humidity today. Normals for this time of year, highs are 22 and lows are 11.

0: 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I'm Neil. 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

0: 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Good morning. My name is Neil Morrison. Reach out anytime via text 780-998-1079. So it was a busy weekend for the St. Albert Police involving four individuals who found themselves on a robbery spree in a stolen vehicle. All started Friday afternoon when a liquor store was robbed and a firearm was produced. Less than an hour later, another liquor store was robbed. Less than an hour later, they allegedly robbed a clothing store. Police located the suspect vehicle, and after some resistance, all four were arrested and face a very, very long list of charges. A 40-year-old, 23, 22, and 18-year-old are all in big trouble, and all but one will remain in custody until they appear in court later this morning. No word from any of their, I am certain, thrilled friends and or families.
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1: Now this update from the Canadian Press. Officials in Fort Simpson, Northwest Territories, say gas stations in the community will stay open so residents leaving by road can get out safely as a wildfire rages nearby. A social media post from the territory's Wildfire Authority says the blaze hasn't made significant growth towards the village and crews are now attacking it by air. A federal study prepared for the Order of Canada Advisory Council says some Indigenous people are wary of it. The April presentation says recent feedback shows that accepting the Order of Canada could bring about feelings of discomfort or shame to some Indigenous people due to the honor's colonial associations. And a funeral honoring legendary record executive Clive Davis is being held this morning after his death last week at the age of 94. From the Canadian Press, I'm Lisa Laporte.
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2: Good Monday morning. I'm Neil Morrison. Here's your Mix 107.9 weather. A mixture of sun and cloud to start the day. A pretty good chance of showers this afternoon, along with the risk of a thunderstorm. Local fog patches replaced by local smoke this morning as well. 29 with the humidity today. Sunrise this morning was at 5.07 a.m. Sunset 10.07 p.m., giving us 17 hours of daylight.
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0: 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Looking for something to do? Canada Day is Wednesday, and when there's a Canada Day, there's always your pet's favorite thing, fireworks. City of Edmonton says, although the city is aware of the special weather statement forecasting heavy rainfall over the coming days, at this time, weather conditions are not expected to affect Canada Day programming. At this point, fireworks are a go, starting at 11 p.m. over the Central River Valley. Best places to watch include Queen Elizabeth Park, River Valley Road, Shared Pathway, Victoria Park, the Alberta Legislature Grounds, easy for me to say, Government House Park, or 109 Street between Saskatchewan Drive and the High Level Bridge. No viewing available at Kinsman Park, as playground and picnic areas will be closed at 6 p.m. due to road closures. There will also be fireworks in Fort Sask at the Rotary Amphitheater starting at 10:45 p.m. and also fireworks scheduled for St. Albert at the Meadowview Ball Diamonds, plus Broadmoor Lake Park Sherwood Park, both of those starting at 11 p.m.
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2: Now this update from the Canadian Press. Yellowknife says it's ready to accept evacuees from a remote Northwest Territories community who were ordered out due to wildfire. Some 1,300 residents of Fort Simpson were ordered out yesterday due to the out-of-control fire, which officials say is 4.2 square kilometers in size. The latest issue of the Canadian Medical Association Journal contains a strong warning to the public about rabies prevention. Infectious disease physicians urge people to seek medical attention if they have any contact at all with bats to prevent potential rabies infection with a series of vaccines and a dose of antibiotics. McMaster Children's Hospital pediatric infectious disease physician Dr. Brian Hummel says rabies has a relatively long incubation period and there's no treatment or cure once symptoms start. And five people have been killed in Germany in a shooting at a youth welfare facility. From the Canadian Press, I'm Lisa Laporte.
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3: Good Monday morning to you. I'm Neil Morris, and here's your Mix 107.9 weather. A mixture of sun and cloud to start the day. A pretty good chance of showers this afternoon. Yeah, like we need more. Along with the risk of a thunderstorm, local fog patches will be replaced by local smoke this morning as well. It'll feel like 29 with the humidity later. Normals for this time of year, highs are 22 and lows are 11. Sunrise this morning was at 5.07 a.m., sunset 10.07 p.m. That gives us 17 hours of daylight.
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1: You're listening to Edmonton's Perfect Music Mix, Mix 107.9. It's Monday morning. I'm Neil. A mixture of sun and cloud to start the day today. A pretty good chance of showers this afternoon, along with the risk of a thunderstorm. And just to throw it in for you, local fog patches replaced by local smoke this morning as well. 29 degrees with the humidity today, giving mosquitoes the perfect breeding weather. Sorry to say. Coming up before 10 o'clock, three final facts. Today, we talk about a bar in Ireland that is a couple years older than this country. How old is it? Stick around for three final facts. It's called Fitness with the Fuzz. We'll tell you about this new program happening in Sherwood Park. And still riding high after that Team Canada win yesterday at the World Cup in Los Angeles. Talk about that in less than 10 minutes.

0: Edmonton's Perfect Music Mix. This is Mix 107.9. I'm Neil. Question for you. When was the last time a country got together at watch parties, pubs, bars, restaurants, and people's houses to watch a sporting event that didn't involve ice, sticks, and a guy named Connor? What a game. I was in a room with people watching. Some knew soccer very well. Some had never watched a game in their life. And when Team Canada scored in extra time, the country, even perhaps the odd separatists, celebrated. New Canadians, old Canadians, young Canadians. Canadians went nuts. When was the last time you felt something like that happen? I have to say, a moment like that last happened, and this is not to take anything away from Connor's winner in Boston. Have to say, haven't seen anything of that magnitude since Sidney Crosby's golden goal in Vancouver in 2010. Just one guy's opinion. Magical. Canada wins. Canada advances to the round of 16 and will play Saturday in Houston at 11 a.m. local time. But already, it feels like we won the World Cup.
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0: 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I'm Neil Morrison. Looking for something to do? Fitness with the Fuzz, a new weekly summer workout series hosted by Strathcona County Enforcement Services, begins July 8th. Open to anyone who's at least 16, this new program supports community wellness and gives those who take part the opportunity to explore careers in policing and public safety. Fitness with the Fuzz will run every Wednesday from 6 to 7 p.m. through August 26th in front of the detachment at 911 Bison Way in Sherwood Park. Registration is not required.
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0: Hi there, it's Neil Morrison. Here's your Mix 107.9 weather for this Monday. A mixture of sun and cloud to start the day. Pretty good chance of showers this afternoon, along with the risk of a thunderstorm or two. Local fog patches will be replaced by local smoke this morning as well. 29 with the humidity today. Normals for this time of year, highs are 22 and lows are 11.
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0: It's Neil Morrison making my way out of here. But before I go, it's time for three final facts. Number one, Ireland's Sean's Bar has been serving since 900 AD. It's one of the world's oldest pubs. Archaeological evidence and a complete list of owners date its history back over 1,100 years to its creation in the 10th century. Number two, according to the Global Peace Index, Canada is the 11th most peaceful country in 2024. The top five, Singapore at number five, New Zealand at number four, Austria at number three, number two was Ireland, and number one, the most peaceful country for 2024, and at number one, the country of Iceland. Via Reddit, there is a new Edmonton drinking game. If you go to the Edmonton subreddit site, scroll through and take a shot every time you see one of the following posts asking if insert neighborhood is safe. NIMBY, complaints about ETs, dehumanization of addicts and homeless people, someone complaining about getting a ticket when it's 110% their fault, where to meet people, bad-mouthing the rest of the province, and restaurant recommendations. Two shots if it's one of those best Thai, Indian, Mexican, etc. in the city posts.
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1: Now this update from the Canadian Press. The search is on for survivors after a charter boat sank off the coast of BC. RCMP say it happened yesterday in the Strait of Georgia off the coast of Richmond, where the vessel started taking on water just before noon. The Mounties say four people were rescued and taken to hospital, while a search is on for six people believed to be missing. A heat warning is expected to stay in place today in the Northwest Territories, where a wildfire has forced the evacuation of the remote community of Fort Simpson. Officials say the roughly 1,300 residents of the community should flee to Yellowknife, some 630 kilometers to the east. Canada will learn tonight which country it will take on next at the FIFA World Cup after advancing to the round of 16 yesterday for the first time ever. And former late-night TV host David Letterman will headline Just for Laughs Montreal next month. From the Canadian Press, I'm Lisa Laporte.
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2: Good Monday morning, I'm Neil Morrison. Here's your Mix 107.9 weather. A mixture of sun and cloud to start the day. A pretty good chance of showers this afternoon, along with the risk of a thunderstorm. Local fog patches replaced by local smoke this morning as well. 29 with the humidity today. Sunrise this morning was at 5.07 a.m., sunset 10.07 p.m., giving us 17 hours of daylight.
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0: 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You're plugged into the John Tesh Radio Show. I am grateful. My name is John. It's Intelligence for Your Life. And from our Success 101 files, real quickly, there is a common word, apparently, that we need to avoid using in any and all of our work emails. It's the word okay. It turns out okay can unintentionally communicate negativity or aggression. I agree with this. Gretchen McCulloch is an internet linguist, and she tells us when the boss answers an employee's email request with just okay, it can sound harsh and like they're begrudgingly agreeing. Or when you email a coworker a paragraph-long question and they reply with a one-letter K, it can make you think they're mad at you. McCulloch says any short replies can sound curt or rude, and anything that's longer can sound more polite. That may be one reason why many of us subconsciously augment our okays with upbeat qualifiers like okay, great, or okay, sounds good, so we don't sound like jerks. And those extra words can make all the difference. Even replying KK is better than okay. It softens it. So before you shoot off an email reply that only says okay, think twice. You could be coming off harsher and more negative than you realize.
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0: And just ahead, new research is telling us that using AI for everyday tasks may come with an unexpected downside. It could be making life easier, but it could be making our brains weaker. I'll share the science on this one next.

0: Mix 107.9. Let's pose this question. Do you think artificial intelligence is making us more efficient or lazier? Researchers are starting to wonder as AI becomes part of our everyday life. And a brand new study found that people who spent just 10 minutes using AI to help solve math and reading problems performed significantly worse when they had to tackle the same types of problems on their own. They were also more likely to give up, by the way. Another study from MIT found that people who used ChatGPT to write essays had a harder time remembering what they'd written and performed worse when they had to write without the help of AI. So what's going on? Experts say it could be something called cognitive offloading. It's when we let technology do mental work that our brains would normally handle. The same thing happened when people started using calculators, GPS systems, and even saving numbers in their cell phones instead of memorizing the numbers. The researchers argue that AI is different and possibly worse because it doesn't just provide information, it does the thinking for us. This is why many experts say we should only use AI as a tool, not a substitute for actual thinking. Because just like our other muscles, our mental muscle tends to get stronger when we actually use it. This makes so much sense, right?
1: Intelligence for your life.
0: Coming up, it's workout intel. While it's true that people who do morning workouts are more consistent, we now know there are many benefits to exercising after work as well. And we'll prove it next.
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0: Mix 107.9. Here we go with the latest workout intel. While it's true that people who do morning workouts are more consistent, we now know there are many benefits to exercising after work as well, and I'm going to prove it. First, you'll probably push yourself harder, but it'll feel easier. Research from the University of Birmingham shows people tend to work out 25% longer in the evening and at a much higher intensity because it's the time of day when our body temperature is highest. So we're more flexible. We have more power. To find your ideal time for an evening workout, make it 11 hours after you wake up. Also, experts from Texas A&M say we have higher levels of testosterone in the evening, both men and women. And that's going to lead to increased muscle growth. One more. Don't worry about an evening workout ruining your sleep. According to the journal Sleep Medicine, don't miss this, people who fall asleep 2 hours after exercise, they get more deep, restorative sleep.
1: Tell us what you think. 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
1: Gib, I think, you know, you and I are both Eagle Scouts.
2: Yes.
1: Right? And we still remember some of our knots and some of the poison plants. But now this latest survey that we found says that the average American believes they can survive for 16 days alone in the wilderness. That's a long time.
2: It is a long time.
1: How long were those, that thing that was shot in Canada? That
2: alone?
1: Alone, yeah. How long were they out there?
2: I mean, they don't know. They go until they want to quit or until everybody else quits. But it can be 30, 60, 90 days. They can be out there for months.
1: When I was in Boy Scouts, I did a day.
2: Yeah. So that's what I wanted to say is like, look, you and I, Eagle Scouts, we did one night of, in order to get an Eagle Scout, you have to do wilderness survival. And that's one night out without any equipment. You can bring like a knife and a hatchet and that's it.
1: Yeah. And I smuggled a peanut butter jelly sandwich.
2: Right. You don't understand. If you think you can survive 16 days in the wilderness, first of all, I don't think most of you guys make it a day. I really don't. Maybe 3 days, but within a day and a half, if you don't find a fresh water source, and I don't think many of us know how to find a fresh water source in random wilderness, you will start to, you'll start to get very sick and your brain will start to go away on you, if you don't find fresh water very quickly. It is so much harder than you realize. And there are people who practice this. I mean, I have my sister-in-law, she practices this every month. She goes and spends 3 days in the wilderness and she trains and practices for it all year long.
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1: Mix 107.9, Edmonton's perfect music mix. So when you think of someone falling in their home and injuring themselves, you probably envision a senior citizen, right? Well, younger adults are now as likely to be trip and fall victims, and I'm going to give you one guess why. Yeah, smartphones. We're also busy looking down at our phones that we're falling down the stairs, tripping over the dog and cat, and slipping on throw rugs. In fact, over half of all walking and talking smartphone accidents do happen at home. That's according to the University of Maryland. And one out of every five of those at-home cell phone-related falls, a person ends up with a concussion. So if you're not going to watch your step, at least clear a path in most used areas, right? Like between the couch and the kitchen, so you don't wind up breaking your neck. Be careful out there. It's

0: Mix 107.9, St. Albert's perfect music mix. Of course, we know that relationships have their ups and downs. I'm sure you've had a few of those. We all have. But here's another entry for the plus column. Ready? Being married may well reduce your odds of developing age-related memory decline like dementia or Alzheimer's. Researchers at University College London analyzed records kept on more than 800,000 people over a three-year period, a huge study. The result, married people were 42% less likely to develop dementia than adults who had stayed single their entire lives. That's about the same bump you'd get from getting regular exercise, by the way. So why does marriage help keep our brain sharper longer? The researchers believe it's because married couples spend tons of time together, while single people tend to spend more time alone, of course. And numerous studies show that people with strong social ties are less likely to develop dementia. Also, having a constant companion for years, it does help build up a cognitive reserve. Cognitive reserve. That's what helps protect against the future damage caused by plaque and the reduced flow of oxygenated blood to the brain that can lead to dementia.
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1: Now this update from the Canadian Press. The search for six people believed to be missing off the coast of BC following a charter boat sinking has been suspended. A Joint Rescue Coordination Center spokesperson in Victoria say the search operation was suspended last night with the response transferred to the RCMP. Four people were rescued on Sunday after the vessel went down in the Strait of Georgia off the coast of Richmond after taking on water just before noon. The man who helped to establish Nunavut has died. Tom Siddon's daughter confirmed the news of his death at the age of 84 in a social media post yesterday. Siddon also served as a cabinet minister under Prime Minister Brian Mulroney during the Oka crisis of 1990. And a heat wave is set to blanket southern Ontario and Quebec this week, with Environment Canada issuing yellow heat warnings for several communities. From the Canadian Press, I'm Lisa Laporte.
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2: Good Monday morning to you. I'm Neil Morris, and here's your Mix 107.9 weather. A mixture of sun and cloud to start the day. A pretty good chance of showers this afternoon. Yeah, like we need more. Along with the risk of a thunderstorm, local fog patches will be replaced by local smoke this morning as well. It'll feel like 29 with the humidity later. Normals for this time of year, highs are 22 and lows are 11. Sunrise this morning was at 5:07 a.m., sunset 10:07 p.m. That gives us 17 hours of daylight.

0: 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It's the John Tesh Radio Show, and from our health and wellness files, we now know we can train ourselves to crave healthy foods. I'm going to prove it. This is the latest from nutrition scientist Dr. Susan Roberts from Tufts University. She says the brain can be rewired to prefer things like fruits and vegetables, and here's how to do it. You simply have to choose good-for-you foods when you're absolutely famished, when you're starving, because true hunger will help form neurological connections that'll make you associate the taste of healthy foods with the pleasure of satiating your hunger. You see how this works? So reach for a healthy snack 10 to 15 times on an empty stomach when you're really hungry, and that's going to solidify your new eating habit. And Dr. Roberts has had patients who have changed their cravings in as little as 2 weeks. Once again, the headline here, you can rewire your brain to prefer healthy fruits and vegetables by simply choosing those types of foods when you are super hungry.
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2: Coming up, if life feels stressful and overwhelming right now, there is a simple practice that may help, and it might be right outside your front door. 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
3: I had it in my head, what I meant to say. This conversation isn't headed that way. I got a bad connection between my mind and my mouth.

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0: Edmonton's perfect music mix, Mix 107.9. So we're always talking here on the program about how good it is to be in nature, but not everybody can go camping for the weekend or live somewhere scenic. The good news is we now know spending just 15 minutes outdoors can lower stress, anxiety, depression, anger, and even mental fatigue. It can also boost our mood and our energy levels. This is according to a meta-analysis of 78 studies by researchers from Stanford University. Now, it's not just about being outside. It's about paying attention while you're there. The experts found that people get the biggest mental health benefits when they actually notice nature around them. That could mean listening to birds, feeling a breeze, watching leaves move in the wind, or simply taking in the colors of a sunset. One researcher developed a simple exercise called Three Good Things in Nature. Each day, write down three things you notice outdoors. A flower blooming, a bird singing, even sunlight coming through a tree. Within a week, this practice is shown to improve mental well-being, and the effects last a full month. The researchers tell us even a city park or a tree-lined street can do the trick. The key, they say, is putting down your phone long enough to actually look around.
1: Intelligence for your life.
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0: 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Directly from our Success 101 files, there are certain phrases that will help you get hired, and you know I've got them. This is according to researchers from Monster.com. They recently surveyed hiring managers, and here are the things interviewers want to hear come out of your mouth during an interview. First, ask this: what are the biggest issues and goals I should focus on in this position? Researchers say asking questions about the company's needs or the position itself shows you're interested in the company, not just yourself and your own needs. And phrasing it as if you already have the job, that allows the interviewer to see you in the position. What are the biggest issues and goals I should focus on in this position? See, sounds like you already got it. Also, every hiring manager wants to hear, I'm flexible. Whether it's about job duties, working in a cube, or a potential start date, that shows you're easy to work with. After all, no one wants to hire somebody rigid who makes things complicated from the get-go. And then researchers say, if the interviewer asks you something tricky, say, that's a good question. It buys you just a few moments to think on your feet and compliments the interviewer at the same time. Just a few of the phrases that can help you get hired from those researchers at Monster.com.
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1: You know, I used to laugh at producer, not laugh, but sort of chuckle at producer Betsy Chase and, and even Scotty Myers, who was one of our executive producers until he dumped us. sorry, you know, you went on to fit the better, greener pastures or something. Anyway, they used to always like send me pictures of their dogs.
2: Yeah.
1: I said, please. Now I'm that guy.
2: You are 100% that guy. I knew exactly where you're going with this.
1: I
2: am that guy.
1: I talk to my, I give my dog a voice.
2: Uh-huh.
1: And it's not even my dog. It's our dog. It's your dog too. It's a family dog. So anyway, so I wasn't surprised to see that 50% of people we now know take selfies more with their dog than they do with their partner.
2: Absolutely. Yeah. I was especially been together for a long time. You're like, ah, I know what that person looks like, but look how cute my dog is. Oh, look at that face. He's having such a good time. Oh, I think, look, you have turned into this person. You never were this person before, but you are the like, you buy clothes for the dog. You get sad when you have to put the dog in the kennel for the weekend. Yeah. All of those things. And I absolutely get it. In fact, I think one of the nicest things I've ever done for you is that there was a picture of Leroy staying at my house and it was raining and his outside time I held the umbrella over him.
1: That was amazing.
2: And I think you were like, oh, you're good people, Gib. That was like the nicest thing I could have done for you was to make sure that the dog was taken care of.
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1: 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Here's a headline for you. Spend more time at the beach. It's good for your brain. Science tells us this. Here's how a day at the beach affects you and me, according to clinical psychologist Richard Schuster. First, the physical sensation of putting your feet in warm sand causes people to relax instantly. And then, staring at the ocean actually changes the frequency of our brain waves, putting us into a mild meditative state. I know this feeling. Breathing in the negative ions in the ocean breeze soothes us too. Dr. Schuster says those oxygen atoms have an extra electron and occur in places with falling or crashing water, like waterfalls and the ocean. And a study published in the Journal of Alternative Complementary Medicine found that negative ions are therapeutic for anxiety. And then the ocean makes a sound that destimulates our brains, while at the same time, it activates our parasympathetic nervous system. That's what helps us relax and feel more in the moment. It's like hitting the reset button on your brain. You come away from a day at the beach feeling calmer, more focused, and engaged.
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0: 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Of course, you know a lot of people take antidepressants. If you're one of them and you want to make them more effective, just exercise. According to scientists from the University of Texas Southwestern Medical Center, they found being active every day was as effective as taking a higher dose of an antidepressant for half of all patients, or as effective as taking a second antidepressant. So if you feel like you need to increase your medications, first, try getting daily exercise too and see if that helps. Because being active, it prompts the body and brain to release more natural antidepressant chemicals, and you know what they are, serotonin and dopamine.
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2: Now this update from the Canadian Press. The search for six people believed to be missing off the coast of BC following a charter boat sinking has been suspended, with the response transferred to the RCMP. Four other people were rescued on Sunday after the vessel went down in the Strait of Georgia off the coast of Richmond. The vessel had taken on water just before noon. A partial win for Alberta separatists today in court. An Alberta judge says signatures on a separation petition can be counted and verified. The petition calls for the province to hold a vote on leaving Canada. Affordability concerns continue to far outweigh all other rental market challenges for renters in Canada. A new rentals.ca poll found around 70% of respondents identified high rent prices as the biggest obstacle in their housing search, with affordability concerns stretching across income levels. From the Canadian Press, I'm Lisa Laporte.
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0: 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And listen, have you noticed a lot of people wearing bright colors, hot pink, bright yellow, fluorescent green? We now know there's a reason for this. Annabelle Maldonado is a fashion psychologist. She calls it dopamine dressing. Essentially, when we wear happy, joyful clothing and colors, it does release the feel-good neurotransmitter dopamine. So dopamine dressing is simply dressing in a way that triggers one of our brain's pleasure chemicals. And behavioral psychologist Dr. Carolyn Mayer agrees. She's the author of The Psychology of Fashion. She says the production of dopamine is essential to achieving positive outcomes and goals. And studies show that how we dress will affect our mood. When we wear gray sweats, we're more likely to feel down, maybe even depressed. When we wear a bright color, we're happier. Also, as I've said many times on this show, thoughts do become things. So when we expect a positive outcome or a mood boost from our clothing choices, we're more likely to get one. There you go. The latest on dopamine dressing.
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0: Coming up, as you know, standard first aid advice is the acronym of RICE, rest, ice, compression, and elevation, right? Well, now new research says the ice part may be making things worse. We'll talk about this next.

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1: Hi, my friends. From our health and wellness files, if you twist your ankle or strain a muscle, do you always reach for an ice pack? I do. Well, new research says it may not be the best move anymore. A study from McGill University was done on mice, and it found that icing injuries actually doubled how long pain lasted. Researchers say the problem may involve immune cells called neutrophils. Those cells help shut down the body's pain response after an injury heals. And the scientists believe icing may interfere with that process. So in the study, mice treated with ice took up to 40 days to recover. That's compared to about 20 days for mice that didn't get icing treatment. The researchers say anti-inflammatory medications like ibuprofen and steroids may create a similar problem by suppressing inflammation too aggressively. This is fascinating. This was a mouse study, of course, not a human trial, so experts are not saying to throw out every bag of frozen peas in your freezer, but the researchers do say inflammation is a big part of healing. Shutting it down too quickly, they say, may slow recovery instead of helping it. So while ice may temporarily numb pain, scientists say we may need to rethink automatically icing every injury we get.
2: Intelligence for your life.
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0: 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Let's talk about sleep again. And if you are having trouble sleeping, here's another tip that might help. Try using sleep affirmations where you pick a short, calming phrase like, I am still or I am relaxed, and repeatedly think it, or more importantly, say it out loud. I know this sounds goofy, but boy, it works. Neuroscientist Dr. Tara Swart tells us repeating an affirmation is a form of meditation. It gives you something specific to focus on. It helps overwrite recurring negative thoughts, silencing your brain. Repeating an affirmation can also quiet the brain area responsible for self-evaluation and rumination, which reduces stress and anxiety. And when you put it all together, it just improves your sleep. There's no right or wrong way to do this. You can sit quietly for 5 minutes, eyes closed, and repeat a phrase like, I am safe and secure. Or simply repeat your chosen phrase silently while you're getting ready for bed or lying in bed trying to fall asleep. I like to repeat mine out loud because it freaks my wife out. Your best bet, focus on the words until your mind believes what you're telling yourself. Because if you get to the point where you believe you're feeling calm and relaxed and your subconscious mind comes along with that, you will actually fall asleep.
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0: 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Mix 1079. So ladies, about to give a study out. This doesn't come from me. It probably comes from Gib, but it doesn't come from me. But it actually comes from a Gallup poll. Notice how I put that off on Gib.
1: Okay.
0: A study from Gallup found that young women are almost as prone to road rage as young men. The study found that female drivers are nearly as likely to tailgate, yell abusive language, shake their fists and their fingers, blast their horns, and cut in front of other drivers. Apparently, this is a trend. What do you think, Kim?
1: So I get a little road ragey. I admit it. My kids have seen me get road ragey. It's annoying when something. You know, I think I get most road ragey when people are on their phone. But I absolutely have noticed that I will see somebody driving a certain way, a certain level of angry and aggressiveness, and I will, in my head, just because of what I remember growing up, I'll be like, oh, that guy's being driving crazy. That guy's really mad about something. And then we'll get up alongside the car and I'll look, and it is. It's a young woman. And so I have absolutely observed this anecdotally out in my environs. I guess I'm not surprised by the fact that the statistics back it up.
0: And guys, let me know if this happens to you. What my wife does is that she'll say something to somebody.
1: Well,
0: and then hands it off to me. I have to put it out.
1: She's the one. I mean, she's half of this study, but you know, because I have a feeling she broke her ankle at some point in her life, because no matter what road she's going on, if she's in the highway, she's going 55. If she's on a windy mountain road, she's going 55. It does not matter. I got to imagine at some point,
0: because her ankle's in the same position the whole time.
1: The time.
0: Okay, I got it now. Okay.
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Here's a conversation starter for you, and you can use this for yourself, of course. There's a reason we have more indigestion, bloat, and heartburn in hot weather. It turns out it's because our body diverts blood flow from the stomach to our skin to help us disperse heat and cool down. But that means we aren't producing as many digestive enzymes, which leads to the indigestion. The fix? Mustard. Yeah, mustard. Just a half teaspoon can have you feeling better within 20 minutes because mustard contains two acidic compounds that increase the production of digestive enzymes. Mustard for indigestion, bloat, and heartburn in hot weather.

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1: Mix 107.9, St. Albert's perfect music mix. So, you know, we've always heard that if you want to stay on budget, you should only pay with cash because you can't spend more than you have, of course. But a new study turns that logic on its head. Listen to this. According to an analysis of 100,000 transactions, the University of Notre Dame found that when people were buying something that was an impulse or hard to justify, like an unnecessary outfit or cigarettes, they were more likely to pay with cash or a debit card, which takes money straight out of a person's bank account. The scientists say this allowed study subjects to forget they spent the money and to avoid guilt. So that's opposed to paying with the credit card and seeing that charge on your bill month after month until it's paid off. Because using a credit card creates a paper trail, of course, or a digital trail, forcing us to come face to face with the amount that we've spent. So in a twist, now the researchers are saying if we want to buy something impulsive or hard to justify, we should pay with a credit card so we know that we're going to see that transaction. We're going to be haunted by it every time the bill arrives. And that may be just enough guilt to prevent the purchase and to curb spending. I think this is good advice.
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1: Now this update from the Canadian Press. An Alberta appeals court judge has ruled signatures on a separatist referendum petition can be counted and verified. But the judge has also ruled the separatist group's preferred binding referendum question cannot be added to the October 19th referendum until the appeals process plays out. Canada's former chief trade negotiator does not expect a tariff deal to be reached with the U.S. ahead of its midterm elections. Steve Verhul also does not think anything

0: close to a good deal for Canada has been put on the table yet. The response to the sinking of a charter boat off the coast of BC has now been transferred to the RCMP. Rescue officials have suspended their search for six people believed to still be missing. Shai Gilgeous-Alexander is on Canada's roster for the upcoming FIBA Men's Basketball World Cup 2027 America's Qualifiers. The Hamilton, Ontario native is the biggest name added to the Canadian roster. The event's happening in his hometown. From the Canadian Press, I'm Jason White.
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0: 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My name is John Tesh. 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You know, it's official now. We humans are pretty much just terrible at detecting lies. According to researchers at Brigham Young University, we can tell somebody is lying only about 52, 53% of the time, which isn't much better than a coin flip. And it's even harder to detect a lie in a digital message because you cannot hear the person's voice or see their expression, both of which provide valuable clues to the person's truthfulness. But there are a couple of clues that the person you're texting may be lying. First, you see the little I'm typing icon in your messaging app, but it's taking them a little longer to answer than usual. It's usually because they're busy crafting and editing their response before they hit send. They could be lying. Secondly, they may provide too many details. A liar's thinking is that if they overwhelm you with little details, the lie sounds more real. Once again, that's according to researchers at Brigham Young University. How to tell if somebody is lying by texting.
1: Intelligence for Your Life.
0: And coming up, this news may change what you eat for your next meal. A new study finding that junk food doesn't just affect our health. It can affect our looks. And the change happens shockingly fast. Don't miss this.

0: that speaks directly to the soul. It's like a warm hug on a cold day. Always makes you feel good.
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1: Well, health experts are now telling us our diet may show up on our face. A study published in Plus One finding that people who regularly ate refined carbs, things like cookies and chips and white bread and other highly processed foods, were rated as less attractive. The researchers had hundreds of participants. Some were given a high-sugar, high-carb breakfast, while others ate a meal full of whole, unprocessed foods. Researchers then photographed everybody and asked volunteers to rate their facial attractiveness. The result, the people who ate highly processed carbs had lower attractiveness scores. And that was true no matter how much they weighed or how old they were. The food itself ended up making the difference. And it happened within 2 hours of eating, by the way. One theory is that foods that cause rapid spikes in blood sugar, like simple carbs and processed foods, can trigger changes in skin quality, inflammation, and other markers that show up in our appearance and influence how healthy somebody appears. I totally believe in this. It's what we talk about on our coaching calls all the time. It's another reminder that what we put on our plates can show up on our faces.
2: Now that's intelligence for your life.
1: And coming up, what is the simplest way to stay happy and healthy no matter what's going on in your world? It's a daily walk. Just take a daily walk. I'll have the new evidence from neuroscientist Dr. Shane O'Mara next.
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0: 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Many times the most powerful information is the simplest, right? And so what is the simplest way to stay happy and healthy no matter what's going on in your world? A daily walk. Just take a daily walk. That's according to neuroscientist Dr. Shane O'Mara, author of the new book, In Praise of Walking. What a book. It's great. Here are some of the key benefits we get from walking, according to the book. First, walking will lift your mood. Low-intensity exercise sustained over time, like walking, triggers growth in the brain's hippocampus. That regulates mood and memory, and it makes you feel better. Walking can also relieve pain. Dr. O'Mara says every step we take activates the release of proteins that help grow new cells, repair damaged ones, and reduce inflammation. And we're less likely to experience ordinary aches and pains when we walk. Walking also makes us more creative. You've heard me talk about this. A study from Stanford finding that people were able to brainstorm twice as many new ideas after taking a brisk walk compared to people who had stayed seated. And then one more thing, there's a protective element to walking. Dr. O'Mara says after just 3 days of being sedentary, your metabolism will shift in a way that your body starts replacing muscle mass with fat. That increases your risk for falls and serious injuries and other stuff. But a 30-minute walk at least once a day will keep your metabolism from going dormant.
1: Intelligence for your life.

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1: All right, Gibbs, so your sister is going to be having a baby in about 9 months. So we're all talking about names.
2: Yep.
1: And so there's something trending on Google right now as far as baby names. These are the two top searches, girl names that mean chaos and boy names that mean darkness.
2: Oh, my gosh.
1: I don't know why you'd be searching this. But anyway, I looked it up. Girl names that mean chaos. Eris, Greek goddess who per myth sparked the Trojan War.
2: Oh, my gosh.
1: Kali, a Hindu goddess associated with destruction and transformation. And Bellatrix.
2: Oh, yeah, from Harry Potter, Bellatrix Lestrange.
1: Latin meaning female warrior.
2: Yeah.
1: Okay, and then for boys, Erebus, the Greek personification of darkness. And Orpheus.
2: Oh, yeah, from Greek mythology.
1: Darkness of the night. So that's what people are searching for. So look for those in a little while.
2: Why? Shout out right now to the kindergarten teachers 6 years from now. And what that first day is going to be like.
1: That's perfect, man.
2: You just said, is Orpheus here? Orpheus. Orpheus bit Bellatrix on the swing set. So we have to go to the principal's office. Darkness bit female warrior. There's going to be a parent council.
1: And cousin dominatrix.
2: Or okay.
1: Jeez. Oh, well, we'll look for that.
2: Yeah.
1: We'll pray for the kindergarten teachers. That was perfect.
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0: 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Question for you. Why is it so hard to get started on projects that seem daunting, like cleaning out the garage or organizing your financial records? I'm in the middle of organizing my closet right now. Well, we have a tendency to overestimate the difficulty of tasks and underestimate how worthwhile they are. That's according to the Journal of Personality and Social Psychology. What do? You tell yourself you'll work on it for 5 minutes. That's it. Set the timer. Just take the first small step. The study found that once people are immersed in a task, they'll start seeing its benefits, and then that motivates them to keep going. So just take that first small step. Give yourself a short time limit. You're going to find yourself finishing a project you've been dreading before you know it.
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1: Here we go with another dose of Success 101. Inc. magazine recently surveyed dozens of business leaders, asking them what it takes to be successful these days. And one of the top strategies given was to stop wasting time with people who complain, who cause drama, or draw negative attention to themselves, because they'll just drain your energy. Instead, the path to success is to surround yourself with people who are emotionally grounded. And here's why. First, grounded people tend to be the most reliable. They avoid stressful situations by holding themselves accountable for everything they do instead of blaming others. Also, grounded people rarely panic. You noticed? Harvard researchers say it's normal for the fear processing part of our brain, the amygdala, to trigger a stress response whenever it perceives a threat, which is why an angry email from the boss will send you into a tailspin, for example. But grounded people have developed coping mechanisms for this, which help them be more relaxed and realistic in stressful situations. So somebody who's emotionally grounded is going to spend more energy looking for solutions to problems than worrying every setback is the end of the world, my hair's on fire. And since the people we surround ourselves with rub off on us, it helps to be around emotionally grounded people. Amen to this.
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1: Now this update from the Canadian Press. Two children and their father have been found dead in a murder-suicide in Ottawa. Investigators say they found the bodies of the 7 and 12-year-old boys while doing a wellness check at a home this morning. The father's body was found at a vehicle fire about 60 kilometers away. The group pushing for an Alberta separation referendum has won a partial victory in court. A judge says signatures on their binding referendum petition can be counted and verified, but the petition for a binding referendum cannot be put to voters this fall until the appeals process plays out. Supreme Court of Canada nominee Glenn Joyal says he wants to uphold public confidence in the country's top court. He's taking questions today from MPs on a House of Commons committee. And The Good Life and To the Manor Born star Penelope Keith has died. Her family says the 86-year-old British comedy performer had been diagnosed with cancer. She died at her home near London. From the Canadian Press, I'm Jason White.
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0: 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John Tesh with you. It's time for some weight loss intelligence. You want to make losing weight easier? Ask your significant other to be your weight loss buddy. Because partners who diet together, we now know this, partners who diet together drop more pounds than those trying to lose weight alone. This is the latest from researchers at the Amsterdam University of Applied Sciences. During their study, the researchers examined the impact partners had on the lifestyle behaviors of more than 800 heart attack survivors. Each patient was asked to exercise more, cut calories, give up cigarettes if they smoked, and half were also asked to have their partner make the same lifestyle changes. The result, people who joined forces with their partners were more successful, particularly with the weight loss. The researchers believe it's because having a supportive, encouraging partner who's facing the same struggles increases accountability, makes people more likely to stick with the plan. How about that?
1: Intelligence for your life.

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1: All right, my friends, if your idea of a vacation involves doing absolutely nothing, that's my idea, you're part of the latest travel trend. It's called the plop vacation. A plop vacation is exactly what it sounds like. You wake up, you grab all the stuff you'll want by the pool or beach, a book, headphones, sunscreen, find a lounge chair, and you plop. Basically, you stay put all day, aside from the occasional swim, snack, or frozen drink. While some travelers pack every minute with sightseeing and excursions, psychologists say there's real value in a trip that requires almost no planning once you arrive. For busy people, it can feel like a complete reset. Instead of spending the day trekking from one activity to the next, you settle into one spot and you let the day unfold. And even if you do have some sightseeing or activity days, having a few plop days can still offer pockets of peace, quote unquote. Psychologist Reagan Garong says vacations that reduce decision-making and daily logistics will help lower stress and give your brain a break. Makes sense, right? So if your summer plans involve a beach chair, a good book, and nowhere to be, turns out you're not lazy, you're trending. You are plopping.
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1: All right, time for a hard-hitting question. Why do we have such a hard time saying no to high-calorie foods and have an even harder time stopping once we start eating them? Experts say it's down to how much salt a food contains. That's from a study in the Journal of Nutrition. In four separate experiments, researchers asked study participants to test different pasta dishes, some of which contained more fat and others more salt. The researchers also measured how much each person ate and asked them to rate how much they liked the taste and their levels of hunger and levels of fullness. The result: everybody preferred the dishes with more salt and they ate 15% more food. And researchers say the presence of salt dulls our "I'm full" signals and encourages us to overeat. They concluded that eating more salt was linked to eating more food. It drove up the excess consumption of fat, calories, and food in general. So bottom lining this for you, if you're struggling to stick with your diet, do what I'm going to do. Cut back on the salt.
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1: Gib, you know how we love these studies, and here's one now. The Pew Research study tells us that the study of odors in homes.
2: Oh, okay.
1: By the way, well, I'll tell you later. odors in homes. The homes with the most carpeting are the most likely to smell. We all had carpet.
2: Of course.
1: We all had, we didn't have like wood floors back on Long Island in the 50s and 60s, but we did. I did have friends whose mom was always cooking Brussels sprouts.
2: Oh, that sulfury smell gets into the drapes.
1: He was like Brussels guy, you know?
2: Yes. Yeah. Look, anything soft, anything upholstered, so carpets, drapes, soft chairs, are going to hold that smell for a longer period of time. When we moved, as a young married couple, I moved from an apartment with carpeting to an apartment with hardwood floors. And my wife was like, oh, this is so gross. We have to clean the floors all the time. I miss carpet because you're always sweeping this dust up. And I said, wait a minute. You realize with the hardwood floors, the same amount of dust is in the house. The same amount of dirt and odor is in the house.
1: Yeah.
2: We just see it, and it takes 2 seconds to sweep it up.
1: Right.
2: We don't have to call in a guy to come shampoo the carpet or whatever. So, absolutely that makes sense. And this is, again, one of the many benefits to area rugs and hardwood floors, because you can just toss the area rug after a little while, and you can keep the hardwood floors clean.
1: Amen.
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St. Albert's Perfect Music Mix, Mix 107.9. All right, my intelligent friends, if you have a problem and you're not sure what to do about it, climb some stairs. According to the journal Scientific Reports, how much do you love this? Scientific Reports says climbing just 3 flights of stairs will improve your creative thinking. It will enable you to come up with 60% more terrific solutions. This is because carefully placing your feet on the next step activates the brain's prefrontal cortex. This is the brain region involved in planning and problem solving. So you'll come up with more imaginative ideas and you'll be able to switch between them more quickly.

0: me.
1: Mix 107.9. So in hot weather, do you find you feel more anxious than usual? According to researchers at the University of Tokyo, this is so common that psychologists call it summer anxiety. And here is what causes it. First of all, high temperatures increase our heart rate, breathing rate, and other metabolic reactions. So the body fights to cool down. But that can also trigger our stress response because our brain interprets it as a threat. Also, psychologically, hot weather makes us feel out of control because there are only so many clothes you can take off to cool down, right? Plus, longer days can lead to sleep deprivation. So it becomes a double whammy because when we're sleep deprived, our body releases more of the stress hormone cortisol. So how do you reduce this summer anxiety? Psychiatry professor Dr. Norman Rosenthal recommends cold therapy, which is as simple as taking a cold shower, swimming in cold water, or turning on the air conditioning, which sounds basic, but just like a light box can help people with seasonal affective disorder, cold therapy, says Dr. Rosenthal, can help people with summer anxiety. Worth a try.
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2: Now this update from the Canadian Press. The deaths of two Ottawa children and their father is being investigated as a murder-suicide. The boys' bodies were found in a home. Their father was found dead at a vehicle fire about 60 kilometers away. The mother of a 13-year-old BC girl who died wants regulation of social media content promoting self-harm and suicide that targets minors. She says parental controls alone are no match for social media's powerful algorithms. Inuit leaders are set to meet with six federal cabinet ministers tomorrow in northern Quebec, but some Arctic observers say there is discernible tension between the two sides heading into the meeting. A sinkhole in Edmonton has caused what the fire department describes as some weekend llama drama. A llama fell in, and firefighters had to call in an excavator to make the hole big enough to safely hoist the woolly animal back up to the surface. He was muddy, but otherwise okay. From the Canadian Press, I'm Jason White.
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3: Mix of sun and cloud today at a high of 27. Tonight we're going down to 16. Lots of rain in the forecast.
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Mix 107.9, Edmonton's perfect music mix. That's Waves of Blue. And good afternoon, it's Mike Devine. And wow, I saw this movie last night, the Michael Jackson movie. It was incredible. I highly recommend it. I think there's going to be a sequel because they ended up in like 1988. At the end, I don't want to give you the spoiler, but they did stop at 1988, which means there's going to be another one, I'm thinking.

0: 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That's Angel and Shaggy. Yes, we have a very interesting forecast. We have two weather alerts, not one, but two. We have a yellow watch severe thunderstorm, and we have a yellow warning air quality. Yes, so a mix of sun and cloud today, showers late this afternoon, risk of a severe thunderstorm, and windy too, highs of 27 and humidex of 29. Tonight, another risk of a severe thunderstorm in the evening. Widespread smoke and a low of 16, and tomorrow 26 with another light show. I know, what's going on? This was happening last week too. 23 degrees right now. Coming back with some Lord and Pat Benatar next on Mix.
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0: Lord and Royals on Mix 107.9, Edmonton's Perfect Music Mix. Well, when we get all this rain out of the way, finally, AI uncovered an article that had professional chefs list foods you should never cook on the grill, and one of them's burgers, believe it or not. Let's look into burgers right away. Their argument is that the fat drips down, the outside doesn't get caramelized, and you lose the flavor. You're supposed to use a plancha, a flat piece of cast iron, you top on the grill. The 4th of July for the States, of course, July 1 in a couple of days, is all about the freedom, so do what you want. Filet mignon, apparently, you're not supposed to put on the grill. Same with pizza for obvious reasons. Most fish types and shish kebabs. That's right. I disagree with a few of those. I think anything should go on the grill, but of course, I'm a dude. All right, coming back with some Bryan Adams, Rachel Platten, and much more. This is Mix. Hello.
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0: Mix 107.9, Sherwood Park's Perfect Music Mix with Tyler Shaw finishing off that set. Let's talk about the ugliest cars ever made. They must be older ones because all the new ones, well, they all look the same. They do. You can't tell what make anything is anymore. At one time, you can go, that's a Ford, that's a Chevy, that's a Honda. Not anymore. All right, so let's look at it. We have the top five here, or the lower five. The Chevy Lumina van. It's so pointy, someone says. The Ford Crown Vic family truckster. Yeah, picture Chevy Chase driving it down in vacation while Holiday Road is playing. Yeah. All right. The Ford Crown Vic. We already said that. The AMC Pacers. It looks like a bug. The Toyota Prius. Well, the owners don't care, so they own them. And finally, the Tesla Cybertruck. Someone even put flames on theirs and nicknamed it the dumpster fire. But they have great cameras surrounding them, though, if it's the same one. I looked inside one of those once. I said, can I see in there? Because that's a big, big vehicle. It's just a screen. That's it. It was very underwhelming. But I'm sure it's amazing. I don't own one. I'm sure it's amazing. All right. I don't want to get sued, so forget it. 4 o'clock, we have the news coming up. We always have your news every hour, twice on the morning show with Neil Morrison. And to take us there, I have some Jordan and Tears for Fears.
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Mix 107.9 Edmonton's Perfect Music Mix with Sam Roberts. Good afternoon. It's Mike Devine. We have great tunes on the way. Right now, a classic, Phil Collins, You Can't Hurry Love.

0: Sherwood Park's Perfect Music Mix, Mix 107.9. And there's Ed Sheeran, by the way. 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By Legacy Park, you can enjoy free hot dogs while supplies last. 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I got more of the best tunes ever. Tom Petty and Roxette next.
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0: Mix 107.9, Edmonton's Perfect Music Mix, and that's Out of Love. Happy birthday to Mel Brooks, 100 years young yesterday. According to Entertainment Weekly, his most essential film is The Producers, followed by Blazing Saddles and Young Frankenstein, as they would pronounce it. Yeah, can you believe that? Okay, so Spaceballs is number 5. I don't know why that's not higher. High Anxiety from 1977 is number 4. Young Frankenstein, number 3. Blazing Saddles, number 2. And The Producers, I actually never seen The Producers. I'm going to have to look at that because it's number 1 now. What about History of the World? I love that one. It was very funny. All right, coming back, I have Skary Underwood and Tame Impala right after this on Mix 107.9.
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0: Mix 1079, Sherwood Park's Perfect Music Mix. And that would be Dracula from Team Impala. Time now for some music news. Ed Sheeran and DJ Martin Garrix crashed a wedding. There's a video of it going around. Olivia Rodrigo, you seem pretty sad for a girl so in love. Held on to the number one spot on the Billboard 200. T-Pain premiered an unreleased collaboration with his late Oliver Tree. And Dua Lipa is opening an actual library in Portugal for books that are, quote, challenging to power, censorship, exclusion, and dominant narratives. And also Vanilla Ice's performance at the Great American State Fair. It was rained out. As Baby was his track, right? That was the one. It sampled Queen. Yeah. All right. We got some Eagles on the way, Elijah Woods, and much more. Keep it right here on Mix 107.9.
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1: Now this update from the Canadian Press. The RCMP says four men and two women are presumed to have drowned in last night's sinking of a fishing charter boat off Richmond, BC. Two survivors remain hospitalized in critical condition, while another man and woman have been discharged from hospital. Ottawa police are trying to figure out what led to a suspected murder-suicide involving two children. The two boys' bodies were found this morning in an Ottawa home. Their father was found dead about 60 kilometers south of the city. The Canadian Museum for Human Rights in Winnipeg says it's collecting feedback, but defends its phrasing in an exhibit about displaced Palestinians. Heritage Minister Mark Miller says he visited the exhibit and says he was troubled by its portrayal of the conflict that started in October 2023. Orange heat warnings are now in effect for a large swath of southern Ontario ahead of Humidex values that are expected to be in the 40s. The worst of it is forecast to be around Canada Day. From the Canadian Press, I'm Jason White.
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Mix 107.9, Edmonton's Perfect Music Mix with Neil Morrison in the morning time. We got some great tunes coming up. My name is Mike Devine, Elton John on the way, Uncle Cracker, Michael Jackson, and right now the Lumineers. 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

0: 9, Edmonton's Perfect Music Mix, and Michael Jackson, The Way You Make Me Feel. Got to look at this weather forecast because we got a couple of weather alerts here to talk about. We have a yellow watch, severe thunderstorm, and also a yellow warning, air quality, widespread smoke everywhere. So here's the breakdown of how things are going to go. We have a severe thunderstorm in effect for tonight. We're going down to 15, sunny tomorrow morning, then a mix of sun and cloud, 30% chance of a shower, but then a risk of a thunderstorm late in the afternoon. Again, that widespread smoke's going to stick around. High of 24, Humidex 26. That's right. Right now we're sitting at 24 degrees. All right, we'll come back. We have some weekend on the way. Elton John, Dua Lipa together on the next one.
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0: doing that version of that on Mix 107.9, St. Albert's Perfect Music Mix with Neil Morrison in the morning time. 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Yes, it looks like a lot of fun. I love markets. I really do. Prince on the way. Got some Jocelyn Alice with the jackpot. Haven't heard that in a while. We'll play it next.
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0: 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Adele coming up, and also Heart, too. 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